Maybe you're taking your mom to the movies for Mother's Day. Not a bad idea. You can watch that new Devil Wears Prada 2 movie. And its opening weekend, it made $233.6 million at the global box office. I'm sure it's going to make even more this weekend, too. Spin Doctors, here's Two Princes.

Moms are hanging out for Mother's Day today. Happy Mother's Day to all you crazy, amazing moms out there. Rick James, Super Freak. She's a

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Tracy, serious actress, out working on her career. 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

0: 70s, 80s, 90s. I think as you get older, you stop reading the instructions on food. You know, you remix it the way you want to if you've done it hundreds of times. Like mac and cheese. You don't need to read the instructions anymore. Well, a woman has gone viral for reading the instructions on a box of mac and cheese and saying this.
1: Who actually puts 4 tablespoons of butter in 1 box of macaroni? I gotta know.
0: I love that her reaction is, oh my God, 6 tablespoons is a lot. And mine is, oh, is that it? Because I'm throwing a whole stick of butter in there, barely any milk. That's how you make the best mac and cheese if it's from a box. You boil the noodles till al dente. Then to make that sauce, you put a whole stick of butter, a little bit of milk, and then the cheese.
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It's the Beatles. Come Together, that is off their 1969 album, Abbey Road. And happy 56th birthday to another great album from them, Let It Be. Here's U2 and The Sweetest Thing.

you've noticed, or maybe you didn't, some of your Instagram followers have gone down. It's not your Aunt Sally unfollowing you for whatever you posted. No, Instagram has removed millions of followers from several accounts after going through a bot purge. So yeah, they removed all the bots that were following you. Here's Queen. Another one bites the dust.

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I want you to call your mom right now if you have not done so already. It's Mother's Day. Hope you didn't forget. 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Call her up, text her, show up in person. Let her know how much you love her on this Mother's Day. Amanda Marshall, here's Dark Horse.

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0: Darren, what are you doing with your mom for Mother's Day today?
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0: 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I don't know if I should even share the story because I don't want to give teachers any ideas because teachers are so important. We need you to be a part of the future kids' lives and to teach them what they need to know. But there is a teacher in New York. Her name is Ella Love. She's actually a former teacher, I should say, because she quit her job to become a professional cuddler. Yeah, that's a real job. She works 3 hours a day and makes $100,000 a year from it. I am in the wrong field of work. If I could be a professional cuddler, I wonder if the city needs that for me to be a professional cuddler. Because 3 hours of work for $100,000, I am in.
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0: Melinda, you want to give a shout out to your mom?
1: She's always been for me, been there for me my whole life. And when I went through a heartbreak up with my ex-fiance, it was a hard time. And we decided to get on a plane and we went to Ireland. It was literally a last minute decision. We literally had like 2 months to get ready. The best forget my ex kind of a vacation.

Michael Jackson is the first artist to chart in the top 10 of the Billboard Hot 100 in six different decades, all thanks to the Michael biopic. His music has been all over the charts on Billboard, Spotify, all of it. Here's Peter Gabriel.

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1: Hey, you! Don't watch that! Watch this! This is the heavy, heavy monster sound. The nuttiest sound around. So if you're coming off the street and you're beginning to feel the heat, well, listen, Buster, you better start to move your feet to the rockin'est, rock-steady beat of madness.

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1: 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That's our ritual. And all my friends and family know that if they're trying to text me, or don't call by 8:30, she's texting wondering where I am.

0: on some Bob Marley or some, you know, Rolling Stones. Anything good. Journey, yeah, yeah.
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0: 70s, 80s, 90s. Hey, it's Phyllis. I wish during a stressful situation I was as calm as this guy. A man in India walked himself to the ER with a machete lodged in his skull after being attacked. Yeah, he calmly waited for help from the doctors while scrolling on his phone in the waiting room. Thankfully, he's expected to make a full recovery. But yeah, I would not be as calm.
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Duran Duran and now Rogers have joined forces for this new single. It's called Free to Love. Just saw them perform it on Jimmy Kimmel Live. It's pretty good. Duran Duran, here's Ordinary World.

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1: Change means there's going to be a battle. It's going to be a fight. It's going to make people uncomfortable. And you have to be ready for it. All the challenges. Change equals challenge. Yes.

0: we could just go up there and hang out.
1: Like open the fridge and stuff, and there would be foods laid out for us with little pre-wrapped sausages and things.
0: Mm.
1: They have pre-wrapped sausages, but they don't have pre-wrapped bacon.
0: Well, can you blame them?
1: Yeah.

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0: 70s, 80s, 90s. I am just laughing at this video of this two sisters posted of them going to Walmart to find their mom something comfortable to wear because their mom is in the hospital and they were rushing to get a shirt on the clearance section and they picked up a shirt without really looking at it and the shirt says Future Ghost. Again, their mom is in the hospital. They didn't realize what the shirt said till they got into the car and this happened.
1: You want to explain the situation, bro? Our mom is in the hospital and she has this department. Oh my god. We're going to hell.
0: We're going to hell. They couldn't even get through the story. Sometimes you need to find humor in sad situations, and I'm glad they found it.
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1: Hi. Today, I was hanging out with my mom for Mother's Day, and we went to McDonald's, and we got drinks, and we gave her some special gifts. We got her some scratch and win cards.
0: Ooh, did she win anything from it?
1: She hasn't played yet.
0: Oh, I feel like she's going to be a winner.
2: And some chocolate.
0: And you got her some chocolate. Ooh, okay. Okay, so let's say your mom wins some of that money from the scratch and win. Do you get some of the money?
2: Yeah, I'll give them some of the money too.
0: You don't sound very happy about it.

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Hey, it's Phyllis. I am heading out of here. Thank you so much for hanging out. Enjoy the rest of your nights and the rest of your Mother's Day to all you fantastic moms out there. Bye.

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4: 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I do work. I love my job. I'm passionate about what I do, and it informs the rest of my life. So I say, you know, they get mad at me sometimes and say, why are you always gone? I'm like, when I do this thing that I do, it really fulfills me in a lot of ways, and I come back and I'm a way better mommy. Doesn't

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0: 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I'm just calling to say I
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from the bustle of vendors at the Kamloops Farmers Market to the cheers of a goal scored at Hillside Stadium. That's Kamloops, and so are we. 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

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That's Kamloops, and so are we. 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
1: Good morning. I'm Paul James with the latest from the NL Newsroom. An update likely at some point today for residents of Scotch Creek when it comes to the local water supply. Latest update on the massive diesel spill, which has left the use of well water in question, coming on Friday from the Ministry of Environment and Parks, which does appear to be taking the lead on the file from the provincial side of things. In it, the ministry says it's now covered up the ground where the roughly 15,000 liters of diesel spilled last Tuesday evening to try to prevent any precipitation from soaking through the impacted area. With expectations, the contaminated earth is going to be dug out around the co-op card lock where the spill took place. It says the water samples have also been sent out for initial testing. Ivor Norden, head of Environmental Public Health with Interior Health, says there are some pockets of the community, including campgrounds inside the provincial park in Scotch Creek, which do have access to potable water sourced and filtered by the Columbia Shuswap Regional District.
2: A few of those places, too, also are now serviced by the CSRD systems. So there is a bit of redundancy there. There is an opportunity, but yeah, pretty vulnerable when it's your only water source for your home or your business.
1: Interior Health has warned that if the groundwater has, as officials fear, become contaminated through the diesel spill, may be forced to issue a do not use order, potentially forcing businesses to shut down ahead of the unofficial start of the busy summer tourism season in the Shuswap, the forthcoming May long weekend. Ribfest organizers here in Kamloops warning vendors to be on alert after scam emails began circulating ahead of this year's festival. The Kamloops Sports Council says the fake messages appear to offer food vendors opportunities connected to this year's Ribfest. Executive Director Duncan Olthius says they caught wind of the scam after one of their vendors reached out after they noticed something suspicious in an email which made its way to them.
3: The email looked very professional. There were some inconsistencies with it, so that's why they emailed out back to us. So it's just we want to remind everybody that to apply for a vendor, don't do it through an email. It's always going to be on our website.
1: Olthius also reminding people not to send any money or personal information to unofficial accounts, especially Gmail addresses, claiming to represent the festival. This is the first year that the Kamloops Sports Council is running Ribfest after taking over from Rotary, something Olthius says may make the scam a little bit more believable to vendors unfamiliar with the new processes. Ribfest scheduled to return on August the 7th. Mounties and Terrace have canceled a province-wide Amber Alert for two children. RCMP did not provide any further details, but thanked the public for their assistance. The alert was issued around 11 last night, but then lifted a couple of hours later. Mounties had said that the children were taken late Sunday from an address in Terrace by a woman believed to have been their mother. Four Canadians previously stuck on a cruise ship at the center of the hantavirus outbreak arriving in Victoria from the Canary Islands on Sunday for quarantine. Provincial Health Officer Dr. Bonnie Henry says BC does have a biocontainment unit ready for use if needed to treat the virus.
4: We also have some trials of different antiviral medications that can help. That increases somebody's survival chance and surviving without having lasting impacts. So that's one of the reasons why I think it is so important that they are here, that we have protocols in place to be able to assess and test very quickly and get them the care they need should that arise.
1: Local health authorities will monitor all four through their isolation, which could be extended up to 42 days, depending on risk assessment and World Health Organization guidance. It comes as a French woman and two Americans have now tested positive or showed symptoms of hantavirus since their cruise ship docked yesterday at the Canary Islands. They boarded planes for their home countries. Authorities announcing the new cases as countries around the world repatriate passengers from the NV Honvius. The ship was hit by the outbreak of the Roedenborn virus that claimed the lives of three passengers and infected several others. All 130 who disembarked the ship yesterday being quarantined or isolated by their home countries. The chief operations officer at Vancouver International Airport says they're ready for a potential influx of wealthy soccer fans coming in private planes for the FIFA World Cup, but they don't expect the skies to be as busy as in late 2024 when private jets were shuttling in rich fans to see a pop superstar.
5: It's gone. On the busiest day during Taylor Swift's Eras Tour stops in Vancouver, the last three dates of her whole tour, Andy Margolis says 181 private planes landed at YVR. That's substantially more than the 15 to 25 daily arrivals the Vancouver airport sees on average, and even more than the 131 private jets Toronto saw land during one day of last year's World Series.
6: So Taylor Swift really was that sort of really busiest environment for this type of movement. And all of those things were condensed periods of time.
5: He says unlike the Eras Tour, which was condensed over 3 days, the World Cup covers several weeks. Karen Rebo, the Canadian Press.
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3: Looking at sunshine and pretty warm temperatures coming our way today and tomorrow before things cool off a little bit here in the Kamloops area. 25 degrees under mostly sunshine for today. Overnight, a few clouds will roll in, down to 9. For tomorrow, though, you're really going to warm up. 29 degrees expected under mostly clear skies. As we get into Wednesday, though, a little mini system is going to start making its way in, and that's going to bring us the possibility of shower activity throughout the day and the evening. Highs of just 22 degrees on Wednesday. That'll be short-lived, though, because Thursday we're looking at mostly clear skies and sunshine once again at highs of 28 degrees. As we get into our long weekend, though, temperatures are going to start to come down. A bit of a system rolling its way in. It's not going to bring any shower activity, at least that we see quite yet, but going to bring down temperatures fairly dramatically. 23 degrees expected on your Friday. As we get into the long weekend Saturday, we're looking at a mix of sun and cloud and just 19 degrees, 20 degrees under your forecast for Sunday.
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3: Paul James with you from the NL Sports Desk. Well, a big win and a big series lead for the Montreal Canadiens in the Eastern Conference semifinals of the NHL playoffs. Zach Bolduc scoring the eventual winner midway through the second period as the Habs would cruise to a 6-2 win yesterday at the Bell Center to take the pivotal 2-1 series lead over Buffalo. Also scoring Cole Caulfield, who, after scoring 52 in the regular season, has been snake-bitten this playoffs, having only managed to score once until his power play marker early in the second to give Montreal the lead that they would not relinquish. That ending a 5-game goalless streak for Caulfield.
6: It feels good, but the team's been winning and, you know, guys have been stepping up, and that's really big for me, and just trying to be a good teammate and do what I can do to help the team win.
3: Game 4 going tomorrow night at the Bell Center in Montreal with the Habs with the 2-1 series lead over Buffalo. Other action yesterday had the Anaheim Ducks leveling their series at 2 games apiece with a 4-3 win over Vegas in Anaheim. Among those scoring, Brett Howden for Vegas in the second period.
7: William Carlson on it there, centers in front, it's in, score! Who else but Brett Howden bangs it in, and Vegas has tied the game at 2.
3: With that goal, Howden joining Minnesota's Matt Boldy and Kamloops product Logan Stankoven for the most goals in the NHL playoffs so far at 7 each. Stankoven would score early in the third to help the Carolina Hurricanes dump the Philadelphia Flyers 3-2 in overtime to take that series in 4 straight. They will await the winner of the Montreal-Buffalo series. Anaheim and Vegas will square off in Game 5 tomorrow night in Vegas. Former Leaf Mitch Marner leading the playoff point race with 16, now 2 ahead of Minnesota's Kirill Kaprizov and 3 up on former Canuck captain Quinn Hughes, who has 13 points for the Wild so far this campaign. There is just the 1 game this evening that has Minnesota's Matt Boldy looking to jump into the outright goal-scoring lead in the playoffs as the Wild head into action against the Colorado Avalanche. The Wild managing to end Colorado's playoff winning streak at 6 on Saturday with a 5-1 thumping of the Avs, but are down 2-1 in that series. A weekend split has sent the Prince Albert Raiders back into Saskatoon with a 1-1 series tie in the WHL final. Raiders would head into Angel of the Winds Arena in Everett on Friday and catch the Western Conference champions napping a little bit, scoring 3 unanswered in the second period in the opening game on Friday.
7: In front of the net, scores! Jonas Sivertsen was left alone, and he's tied it at 1. Rudolph, Kootz, Cripps, Kootz scores! Doobie, Christensen rifles it home! And it's 3-1 for the visitors.
3: Raiders would hang on for the 4-2 win to take game 1, just the 2nd loss of the WHL playoffs for Everett, who had only lost a total of 10 times before that all season long. But then Saturday night, a bit of a different story as the Silvertips would put together a bit of a clinic the following day as they would score three unanswered in the first period en route to a 6-2 win to tie that series at one. Game three from the Art Hauser Center in Prince Albert. Games three, four, and five will start tomorrow. In action from the other leagues, it's the Kitchener Rangers on the brink of booking their tickets to Kelowna for this year's Memorial Cup. The Rangers would score in double overtime to beat the Barrie Colts 4-3 last night to take a commanding 3-0 series lead in the OHL final. Rangers can complete the sweep tomorrow afternoon in Barrie. In the QMJHL, that final between Moncton and Chicoutimi now deadlocked at one after the Sanguinees would get the game-winning goal with just under 3 minutes to go in the third on Saturday to even that series in Moncton one game apiece. That series now shifts over to Chicoutimi. The Montreal Victoire to host two-time defending champion Minnesota Frost in the fifth and deciding game of their PWHL best-of-five semifinal tonight. The winner advancing to the Walter Cup final and will face Kamloops product Kendra Woodland and her Ottawa Charge, who yesterday eliminated the Boston Fleet in four games in their semifinal series with a 4-3 double overtime victory. Toronto Blue Jays can open up a three-game series this afternoon against the Tampa Bay Rays, looking for some vengeance. This as the Jays would fail to close out the sweep of the LA Angels yesterday and were swept at the hands of the same Rays last week. Despite dominating in the first two games of the set at Rogers Center this weekend, the Jays would get clocked for a four-run fifth with lefty Eric Lauer getting roughed up for his fifth loss of the season yesterday. He's now 1-5 with a 6.69 ERA. Jays coming into action this afternoon against the 26-13 Rays, who now lead the American League East by a game over the Yankees, 8.5 games ahead of the third-place Jays. Kevin Gausman on the hill for the Jays after he took the opener against the Angels on Friday. Right-hander Drew Rasmussen will start for the Rays, who are 8-2 in their last 10. Game 2 of that series going tomorrow here on Radio NL for Blue Jays Tuesdays. Lefty Patrick Corbin expected to get the start for the Jays. Minnesota Timberwolves making a series out of their clash with the San Antonio Spurs after all in the NBA's Western Conference semifinal. After surprising the league's second-best team in the regular season in Game 1 in San Antonio and dropping their next two, the T-Pups would get 36 points from the guy they don't call Goose, Anthony Edwards, as San Antonio would go on to win Game 4, 114-109 last night. This thanks in large part to the league's Defensive Player of the Year getting tossed early in the second quarter of that game.
0: San Antonio Spurs star Victor Wembanyama was ejected for throwing an elbow out of frustration at the throat of Minnesota Timberwolves forward Naz Reid early in the second quarter of Game 4 of their second-round NBA playoff series. Wembanyama was whistled for an offensive foul after he grabbed an offensive rebound and was swarmed by Reid and Jaden McDaniels. The 7'4" Wembanyama struck Reid with excessive contact above the neck and drew a flagrant 2 foul that comes with an automatic ejection. Wembanyama had 4 points and 4 rebounds in 13 minutes. I'm Gethin Coolball.
3: Out east, it's the New York Knicks into the NBA's Eastern Conference Finals after they swept Philly in dramatic fashion. Tough weekend for sports fans in the city of brotherly love. The Knicks would pace the 76ers 144-114 last night, take that series in four straight. Now off the court, the league's worst team this season getting the number one pick in the NBA draft. Washington Wizards winning the draft lottery yesterday, poised to pick first overall for the first time since choosing John Wall in that spot in 2010. Wall was the Wizards' onstage representative for the lottery. Utah picking second, Memphis will pick third, Chicago gets the fourth pick. Well, despite a 3-goal performance from Kalen Nguyen, the Kamloops United men's soccer team still looking for that elusive first win of the season in BC League One soccer action so far. Nguyen would score twice in the first half to give Kamloops United a 2-1 lead at the half with markers at the 14 and 38 minute mark. However, United's defense would let them down in the second half. Unity FC would rally the hometown crowd in Langley yesterday with goals just 2 minutes apart, just 5 minutes out of the locker room to take a 3-2 lead. Unity would then score one more to make it 4-3 before Nguyen would score his hat-trick goal on a penalty kick in the 88th minute and earn a yellow card 2 minutes later before the match would close with Kamloops down 4-3. That leaves the Kamloops men 0-6 on the season, with Nguyen's efforts more than doubling their previous goal scoring, giving Kamloops United just 5 goals on the season to 21 against on the men's side of things. The Kamloops United women weren't as lucky either. Despite jumping out to an early 1-0 lead on a marker from Priya Dos Santos, the Kamloops United women would also see their defense lapse in the second half, allowing Unity FC to pot a pair of goals 3 minutes apart in the first 5 minutes of the half to eventually go on to lose 2-1. United women are now 1-5 on the season with just 3 goals all season long. And that is the latest from the NL Sports Desk.
8: from the sounds of sanctuary at the BC Wildlife Park to the call of bald eagles standing watch over Peterson Creek. That's Kamloops, and so are we. 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
1: It's time for your brain buster of the day.
2: Okay, 71% of moms say the thing that annoys them the most about Mother's Day is this. What do you think it is?
3: Breakfast in bed.
2: Annoys? No. Nope, that's not it.
3: Really?
2: Nope.
3: Yeah, I think that would be because you want to sleep in.
2: Oh, yeah, that's a good, yeah. I
3: know. Whatever.
2: Like if you have multiple children, you're trying to sleep in and they're like, here's breakfast.
3: Hey, raise you some porridge. Get out.
2: Get porridge. Out. That's not the answer.
3: That is not the answer.
2: Again, okay. This is a lot of moms. 71% of moms say this. You know, Mother's Day is great, but this is what annoys them about Mother's Day.
3: So this
2: Day.
3: Is the most annoying part of Mother's Day for moms.
2: Yeah, a lot of moms say
3: 71%
2: this.
3: 71% say that.
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1: Good morning. I'm Paul James with the latest from the NL Newsroom. Early steps are being taken to try to minimize the damage from that massive diesel spill in the North Shuswap community of Scotch Creek, which now finds itself facing the potential of having most people's main source of water shut down, possibly for weeks or even months. Ministry of Environment and Parks due to provide an update on reclamation work and other steps being taken to try to limit the impact of the massive diesel spill, which it's feared has contaminated the Scotch Creek groundwater, which most use as their only source of potable water. Ministry's last update on Friday indicating that it had covered the spill area with plastic sheeting to try to keep rainwater from sucking down any more of the roughly 15,000 liters of diesel that spilled last Tuesday evening as part of what's only been described as a transfer operation. Interior Health, Head of Environmental Public Health, Ivor Norland, warns that if locals do begin detecting diesel in their groundwater, they may be forced to issue a do not use order for the roughly 200 or more properties that use well water as their only source of potable water, with the cutoff likely to be measured in weeks or months rather than days.
2: If it goes deep into the groundwater, then it can be a very long time. Mm-hmm. We just got to make sure that we're not, you know, we're certainly not leaving anybody out there hanging. We'll be here and do the long-term in monitoring.
1: Ministry of Environment and Parks last update Friday says that initial samples of the groundwater are out for testing and plans are now in place to remove the soil at the spill site to try to minimize any further seepage of diesel. That spill carries the potential of forcing local businesses to shut down ahead of the forthcoming May long weekend, an official start of the make or break summer tourism season for many businesses in Scotch Creek and the wider Shuswap. Organizers behind the Kamloops Ribfest warning their vendors and the general public about a scam which appears to be targeting the vendors and those who are preparing to make use of Ribfest Family Fun Zone in August. The Kamloops Sports Council says emails have been making the rounds purporting to be official vendor invitations and asking recipients to apply or submit payments through that email. Executive Director of the Sports Council, Duncan Olthius, asking those who might be planning on getting involved with Ribfest this August to be on their toes when it comes to this scam.
3: We want to remind everybody that to apply for a vendor, don't do it through an email. It's always going to be on our website.

0: And obviously, don't send funds to an email that it's not coming from the Camelot Sports Council or Camelot Ribfest.
1: Well, Theo says the emails that have been sent out do appear to be quite convincing, with the sender aware the Camelot Sports Council is taking over Ribfest this year for the first time after Rotary decided to step back from running it. However, he says legitimate communication will only come from verified Ribfest email addresses. The organization also dealing with a similar scam during the Kamloops Christmas market, asking anyone who might be unsure about a message to contact organizers directly before responding. Kamloops Ribfest will return August the 7th. BC's top doctor says the four Canadians possibly exposed to the hantavirus aboard a cruise ship are expected to quarantine under supervision here in BC for just over 2 weeks. Dr. Bonnie Henry says none of the travelers who arrived in Victoria from the Canary Islands on Sunday are currently showing any symptoms.
2: These people are not infected. They're not patients. Right now, they're people who've had a potential exposure to hantavirus. And yes, all of the four and the two people who've returned to Ontario were on board that cruise ship with the initial person who succumbed to the disease earlier on in April.
1: Public Health Agency of Canada and Global Affairs Canada chartering a flight for the four with support from the armed forces. They were among 130 passengers assessed as asymptomatic when they disembarked the MV Hondius at Port Tenerife on the West African coast. But since then, one of 17 Americans flying to the U.S. has tested positive without symptoms, and a French woman flying to Paris developed symptoms and has since tested positive as well. U.S. President Donald Trump rejecting Iran's latest proposal to end the war, sending oil prices climbing yet again overnight. Reporter Jonathan Carl.
3: There had been hope for an agreement to reopen the Strait of Hormuz for 30 days to allow negotiations on a long-term deal. But now, the path forward is unclear. Last week, President Trump, citing progress on U.S.-Iran negotiations, abruptly paused Operation Project Freedom, planned to provide U.S. military protection to commercial ships through the Strait of Hormuz.
1: The Iranian Foreign Ministry saying the U.S. is, quote, insisting on one-sided views and making unreasonable demands. And Taiwan's supporters worry that the island could be on the menu when U.S. President Donald Trump meets this week with Chinese President Xi Jinping. Trump has demonstrated a greater ambivalence toward Taiwan since his return to the White House. That is raising questions about whether the U.S. leader could be open to dialing back support for the island democracy that Beijing views as a breakaway province. China has signaled it intends to make Taiwan a central part of this week's talks, but U.S. Secretary of State Marco Rubio insisting that U.S. policy on Taiwan has not changed. For the latest information throughout your day, go to RadioNL.com. 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
1: Expectations are we're going to see some warmer temperatures this week, except for Wednesday, and then it'll cool off as we get into the weekend, your long weekend. 25 degrees for today under mostly clear skies and sunshine, with the overnight temperature down to about 9 or so with a few clouds rolling in. It's going to be mostly sunny for tomorrow and a high of 29 degrees. Tomorrow night, though, and into Wednesday, a system is going to move its way in. That's going to bring us some shower activity, most likely. Temperatures will be down as well. 22 degrees expected for your daytime high on Wednesday. The showers will hang into Wednesday evening as well, but it'll be short-lived. As we get into Thursday, the forecast calling for sunshine to come back in 28 degrees, but then it cools off a bit. Temperatures below normal as we make our way into the May long weekend. 23 degrees on Friday under partly cloudy skies, just 19 for your daytime high on Saturday, looking at a 20-degree day on Sunday.
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1: Paul James with you from the NL Sports Desk. Well, a big win and a big series lead for the Montreal Canadiens in the Eastern Conference semifinals of the NHL playoffs. Zach Bolduc scoring the eventual winner midway through the second period as the Habs would cruise to a 6-2 win yesterday at the Bell Center to take the pivotal 2-1 series lead over Buffalo. Also scoring Cole Caulfield, who, after scoring 52 in the regular season, has been snake-bitten this playoffs, having only managed to score once until his power play marker early in the second to give Montreal the lead that they would not relinquish. That ending a 5-game goalless streak for Caulfield.
9: It feels good, but, the team's been winning and, guys have been stepping up, and that's really big for me, and just trying to be a good teammate and do what I can do to help the team win.
1: Game 4 going tomorrow night at the Bell Center in Montreal with the Habs with the 2-1 series lead over Buffalo. Other action yesterday had the Anaheim Ducks leveling their series at 2 games apiece with a 4-3 win over Vegas in Anaheim. Among those scoring, Brett Howden for Vegas in the second period.
10: William Carlson on it there. Centers in front. It's in. Score! Who else but Brett Howden bangs it in. And Vegas has tied the game at 2.
1: With that goal, Howden joining Minnesota's Matt Boldy and Kemba's product Logan Stankoven for the most goals in the NHL playoffs so far at 7 each. Stankoven would score early in the third to help the Carolina Hurricanes dump the Philadelphia Flyers 3-2 in overtime to take that series in 4 straight. They will await the winner of the Montreal-Buffalo series. Anaheim and Vegas will square off in Game 5 tomorrow night in Vegas. Former Leaf Mitch Marner leading the playoff point race with 16, now 2 ahead of Minnesota's Kirill Kaprizov, and 3 up on former Canuck captain Quinn Hughes, who has 13 points for the Wild so far this campaign. There is just the 1 game this evening that has Minnesota's Matt Boldy looking to jump into the outright goal-scoring lead in the playoffs as the Wild head into action against the Colorado Avalanche. The Wild managing to end Colorado's playoff winning streak at 6 on Saturday with a 5-1 thumping of the Avs, but are down 2-1 in that series. A weekend split has sent the Prince Albert Raiders back into Saskatoon with a 1-1 series tie in the WHL final. Raiders would head into Angel of the Winds Arena in Everett on Friday and catch the Western Conference champions napping a little bit, scoring 3 unanswered in the second period in the opening game on Friday.
10: In front of the net, scores! Jonas Sivertsen was left alone, and he's tied it at 1. Rudolph, Kootz, Cripps, Kootz scores! Doobie, Christensen rifles it home! And it's 3-1 for the visitors.
1: Raiders would hang on for the 4-2 win to take game 1, just the 2nd loss of the WHL playoffs for Everett, who had only lost a total of 10 times before that all season long. But then Saturday night, a bit of a different story as the Silvertips would put together a bit of a clinic the following day as they would score 3 unanswered in the first period en route to a 6-2 win to tie that series at 1. Game 3 from the Art Hauser Center in Prince Albert. Games 3, 4, and 5 will start tomorrow. In action from the other leagues, it's the Kitchener Rangers on the brink of booking their tickets to Kelowna for this year's Memorial Cup. The Rangers would score in double overtime to beat the Barrie Colts 4-3 last night to take a commanding 3-0 series lead in the OHL final. Rangers can complete the sweep tomorrow afternoon in Barrie. In the QMJHL, that final between Moncton and Chicoutimi now deadlocked at 1 after the Sanguinese would get the game-winning goal with just under 3 minutes to go in the third on Saturday to even that series in Moncton 1 game apiece. That series now shifts over to Chicoutimi. The Montreal Victoire to host 2-time defending champion Minnesota Frost in the 5th and deciding game of their PWHL best-of-5 semifinal tonight. The winner advancing to the Walter Cup final and will face Kamloops product Kendra Woodland and her Ottawa Charge, who yesterday eliminated the Boston Fleet in 4 games in their semifinal series with a 4-3 double overtime victory. Toronto Blue Jays can open up a 3-game series this afternoon against the Tampa Bay Rays, looking for some vengeance. This as the Jays would fail to close out the sweep of the LA Angels yesterday and were swept at the hands of the same Rays last week. Despite dominating in the first 2 games of the set at Rogers Center this weekend, the Jays would get clocked for a 4-run 5th with lefty Eric Lauer getting roughed up for his fifth loss of the season yesterday. He's now 1-5 with a 6.69 ERA. Jays coming into action this afternoon against the 26-13 Rays, who now lead the American League East by a game over the Yankees, 8.5 games ahead of the third-place Jays. Kevin Gausman on the hill for the Jays after he took the opener against the Angels on Friday. Right-hander Drew Rasmussen will start for the Rays, who are 8-2 in their last 10. Game 2 of that series going tomorrow here on Radio NL for Blue Jays Tuesdays. Lefty Patrick Corbin expected to get the start for the Jays. Minnesota Timberwolves making a series out of their clash with the San Antonio Spurs, after all, in the NBA's Western Conference semifinal. After surprising the league's second-best team in the regular season in Game 1 in San Antonio, then dropping their next two, the T-Pups would get 36 points from the guy they don't call Goose, Anthony Edwards, as San Antonio would go on to win Game 4, 114-109 last night. This thanks in large part to the league's Defensive Player of the Year getting tossed early in the second quarter of that game.
11: San Antonio Spurs star Victor Wembanyama was ejected for throwing an elbow out of frustration at the throat of Minnesota Timberwolves forward Naz Reid early in the second quarter of Game 4 of their second-round NBA playoff series. Wembanyama was whistled for an offensive foul after he grabbed an offensive rebound and was swarmed by Reid and Jaden McDaniels. The 7'4" Wembanyama struck Reid with excessive contact above the neck and drew a flagrant 2 foul that comes with an automatic ejection. Wembanyama had 4 points and 4 rebounds in 13 minutes. I'm Gethin Coolball.
1: Out east, it's the New York Knicks into the NBA's Eastern Conference Finals after they swept Philly in dramatic fashion. Tough weekend for sports fans in the city of brotherly love. The Knicks would pace the 76ers 144-114 last night, take that series in 4 straight. Now off the court, the league's worst team this season getting the number one pick in the NBA draft. Washington Wizards winning the draft lottery yesterday, poised to pick first overall for the first time since choosing John Wall in that spot in 2010. Wall was the Wizards' onstage representative for the lottery. Utah picking second. Memphis will pick third. Chicago gets the fourth pick. Well, despite a 3-goal performance from Kalen Nguyen, the Kamloops United men's soccer team still looking for that elusive first win of the season in BC League One soccer action so far. Nguyen would score twice in the first half to give Kamloops United a 2-1 lead at the half, with markers at the 14 and 38 minute mark. However, United's defense would let them down in the second half. Unity FC would rally the hometown crowd in Langley yesterday with goals just 2 minutes apart, just 5 minutes out of the locker room to take a 3-2 lead. Unity would then score one more to make it 4-3 before Nguyen would score his hat-trick goal on a penalty kick in the 88th minute, then earn a yellow card 2 minutes later before the match would close with Kamloops down 4-3. That leaves the Kamloops men 0-6 on the season, with Nguyen's efforts more than doubling their previous goal scoring, giving Kamloops United just 5 goals on the season to 21 against on the men's side of things. The Kamloops United women weren't as lucky either. Despite jumping out to an early 1-0 lead on a marker from Priya Dos Santos, the Kamloops United women would also see their defense lapse in the second half, allowing Unity FC to pot a pair of goals 3 minutes apart in the first 5 minutes of the half to eventually go on to lose 2-1. United women are now 1-5 on the season with just 3 goals all season long. And that is the latest from the NL Sports Desk.
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1: 71% of moms say yes, Mother's Day is great, but this is the one thing that annoys them about Mother's Day.
2: Lorraine texted in an interesting answer. Still having to do the dishes on Mother's Day.
1: Yes.
2: Great answer, but not the right one. Please? That would be annoying.
1: Don't make her do the dishes.
2: You know, if you're making your breakfast in bed, for example, or you're having a brunch or dinner or whatever, like, clean up.
1: Yes.
2: Don't make mom clean up.
1: No. Same with on Father's Day. You do everything. You know what I mean? Like, same thing.
2: Yeah.
1: But no, that's not the right answer, but definitely people feel that way.
2: How you doing, Shannon?
3: I'm good.
1: Are you a mom?
3: Yes.
1: A mom to how many?
3: Two boys, 19 and 21.
1: Okay.
2: Have you kicked them out of the house yet?
3: No.
1: It's so expensive nowadays.
2: My babies! I can't let my babies go on their own.
3: Yeah.
1: It's hard, isn't it?
3: Mm-hmm.
1: Yeah, I'm going to be the same way. I know it. Okay, so the question is, since you are a mom, 71% of moms say on Mother's Day, this is what annoys them. What do you think it is?
3: You have to remind them that it's Mother's Day.
1: Like, remind your family that it's coming up.
3: Yeah.
2: Now, by the way, Mother's Day's in 2 days. Just saying. Absolutely
1: right,
2: Jen.
1: That is right. Yeah. 71% of moms feel that Mother's Day is annoying because you have to tell everybody it's Mother's Day.
2: Yeah.
1: Instead of just like waking up in the morning and getting
2: and being celebrated.
1: Yeah.
2: Right?
1: Yeah. That makes sense.
2: Yeah. Yeah.
3: Mm-hmm.
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1: Good morning. I'm Paul James with the latest from the NL Newsroom. An update likely at some point today for residents of Scotch Creek when it comes to the local water supply. Latest update on the massive diesel spill, which has left the use of well water in question, coming on Friday from the Ministry of Environment and Parks, which does appear to be taking the lead on the file from the provincial side of things. In it, the ministry says it's now covered up the ground where the roughly 15,000 liters of diesel spilled last Tuesday evening to try to prevent any precipitation from soaking through the impacted area. With expectations, the contaminated earth is going to be dug out around the co-op card lock where the spill took place. It says the water samples have also been sent out for initial testing. Ivor Norden, head of Environmental Public Health with Interior Health, says there are some pockets of the community, including campgrounds inside the provincial park in Scotch Creek, which do have access to potable water sourced and filtered by the Columbia Shuswap Regional District.
2: A few of those places, too, also are now serviced by the CSRD systems. So there is a bit of redundancy there. There is an opportunity, but yeah, pretty vulnerable when it's your only water source for your home or your business.
1: Interior Health has warned that if the groundwater has, as officials fear, become contaminated through the diesel spill, may be forced to issue a do-not-use order, potentially forcing businesses to shut down ahead of the unofficial start of the busy summer tourism season in the Shuswap the forthcoming May long weekend. Ribfest organizers here in Kamloops warning vendors to be on alert after scam emails began circulating ahead of this year's festival. The Kamloops Sports Council says the fake messages appear to offer food vendors opportunities connected to this year's Ribfest. Executive Director Duncan Olthius says they caught wind of the scam after one of their vendors reached out after they noticed something suspicious in an email which made its way to them.
3: The email looked very professional. There were some inconsistencies with it, so that's why they emailed out back to us. So it's just we want to remind everybody that to apply for a vendor, don't do it through an email. It's always going to be on our website.
1: Olthius also reminding people not to send any money or personal information to unofficial accounts, especially Gmail addresses, claiming to represent the festival. This is the first year that the Kamloops Sports Council is running Ribfest after taking over from Rotary, something Olthius says may make the scam a little bit more believable to vendors unfamiliar with the new processes. Ribfest scheduled to return on August the 7th. Mounties and Terrace have canceled a province-wide Amber Alert for two children. RCMP did not provide any further details, but thanked the public for their assistance. The alert was issued around 11 last night, but then lifted a couple of hours later. Mounties had said that the children were taken late Sunday from an address in Terrace by a woman believed to have been their mother. Four Canadians previously stuck on a cruise ship at the center of the hantavirus outbreak arriving in Victoria from the Canary Islands on Sunday for quarantine. Provincial Health Officer Dr. Bonnie Henry says BC does have a biocontainment unit ready for use if needed to treat the virus.
4: We also have some trials of different antiviral medications that can help. That increases somebody's survival chance and surviving without having lasting impacts. So that's one of the reasons why I think it is so important that they are here, that we have protocols in place to be able to assess and test very quickly and get them the care they need should that arise.
1: Local health authorities will monitor all four through their isolation, which could be extended up to 42 days, depending on risk assessment and World Health Organization guidance. It comes as a French woman and two Americans have now tested positive or showed symptoms of hantavirus since their cruise ship docked yesterday at the Canary Islands. They boarded planes for their home countries. Authorities announcing the new cases as countries around the world repatriate passengers from the NV Honvius. The ship was hit by the outbreak of the Rodenborn virus that claimed the lives of three passengers and infected several others, all 130 who disembarked the ship yesterday being quarantined or isolated by their home countries. The chief operations officer at Vancouver International Airport says they're ready for a potential influx of wealthy soccer fans coming in private planes for the FIFA World Cup, but they don't expect the skies to be as busy as in late 2024 when private jets were shuttling in rich fans to see a pop superstar.
5: It's on the busiest day during Taylor Swift's Eras Tour stops in Vancouver, the last three dates of her whole tour, Andy Margolis says 181 private planes landed at YVR. That's substantially more than the 15 to 25 daily arrivals the Vancouver airport sees on average, and even more than the 131 private jets Toronto saw land during one day of last year's World Series.
6: So Taylor Swift really was that sort of really busiest environment for this type of movement. And all of those things were condensed periods of time.
5: He says unlike the Eras Tour, which was condensed over 3 days, the World Cup covers several weeks. Karen Rebo, the Canadian Press.
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1: Looking at sunshine and pretty warm temperatures coming our way today and tomorrow before things cool off a little bit here in the Kamloops area. 25 degrees under mostly sunshine for today. Overnight, a few clouds will roll in, down to 9. For tomorrow, though, you're really going to warm up. 29 degrees expected under mostly clear skies. As we get into Wednesday, though, a little mini system is going to start making its way in, and that's going to bring us the possibility of shower activity throughout the day and the evening. Highs of just 22 degrees on Wednesday. That'll be short-lived, though, because Thursday we're looking at mostly clear skies and sunshine once again at highs of 28 degrees. As we get into our long weekend, though, temperatures are going to start to come down. A bit of a system rolling its way in. It's not going to bring any shower activity, at least that we see quite yet, but going to bring down temperatures fairly dramatically. 23 degrees expected on your Friday. As we get into the long weekend Saturday, we're looking at a mix of sun and cloud and just 19 degrees. 20 degrees are your forecast for Sunday.
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1: Paul James with you from the NL Sports Desk. The Montreal Canadiens now have a 2-1 series lead in their Eastern Conference NHL semifinal after thumping the Buffalo Sabres 6-2 yesterday. Jakub Dobysh with 26 of 28 shots turned aside. Young goaltender gaining a lot of fans in Montreal, but says just trying to be himself.
10: I'm not a hero. I'm just me. I'm just a goofy goalie who tries to stop pucks. And trust me, I don't call myself a hero. I will go home, eat, watch Game of Thrones, and go to bed. I don't think that's anything heroic.
1: Head coach Lindy Ruff says his Buffalo squad needs to regroup and get its act together fairly quickly.
11: Well, I said before this started, they beat a hell of a team. They are a hell of a team. Don't take them for granted. Now, if we don't realize it now, we're never going to realize it.
1: The Habs with a chance to take a 3-1 series lead tomorrow night at home at the Bell Center. The winner to meet the Carolina Hurricanes, who would complete the sweep of the Philadelphia Flyers with a 3-2 overtime win on Saturday, including this.
12: Blake on a 3-on-2 here for Carolina. Hall with speed, centering, score! Stankoven! Logan Stankoven now has the most goals of anyone in this postseason.
1: A goal lead, though short-lived, as now Stankoven has Minnesota's Matt Boldy and Vegas's Brett Howden to contend with at the top of the scoring list, each tied at 7 goals each. Howden would jump into that tie for the lead at 7 goals in the playoffs with his second period marker last night in Vegas's loss at the hands of the Anaheim Ducks 4-3. Cutter Gauthier with a 3-point night is third, coming on Ian Moore's game winner, making it 4-2 early in the third. Game 5 swings back to Vegas tomorrow night. One game in the NHL tonight that has the Minnesota Wild looking to even their series at home against the Colorado Avalanche. The Avs with a 2-1 series lead there. It's into Northern Saskatchewan now for the Western Hockey League Championship Finals. The Prince Albert Raiders did what they needed to do, earning a split in Everett on the back of a Game 1 win, but a Game 2 loss at the hands of the Silvertips. Game 3 of that series gets going tomorrow afternoon with Games 4 and 5 also in Prince Albert before the final returns, if needed, to Everett for Games 6 and possibly 7. Much like the WHL final, the QMJHL final also knotted up at one game apiece after Chicoutimi would earn the split on the road in New Brunswick following a 4-3 win over Moncton on Saturday night to even that series at 1, heading into Quebec for Games 3 and 4 in Chicoutimi. The OHL representative He'll be a new face on the block at the Memorial Cup in Kelowna for the first time in over 20 years as the Kitchener Rangers have a 3-0 series stranglehold in their league final over the Barrie Colts. This after Kitchener would upset the Colts in double overtime last night to win 4-3, take a 3-0 series stranglehold there. Game 4 is set for tomorrow afternoon in Barrie. Well, a chance for the Toronto Blue Jays to enact some revenge after being swept last week by the Tampa Bay Rays. The Rays, who now lead the AL East by a game over the Yankees in Toronto to renew their clash with the Jays, were coming off a series victory over the LA Angels. However, the Jays failing to earn the sweep of the Angels yesterday. They went down 6-1. Eric Lauer taking the loss for the Jays after giving up a 4-run fifth inning yesterday. Lauer now just 1-5 on the season with a 6.69 ERA. The Jays 8.5 games back of the Rays and will send Kevin Gausman to the hill while Drew Rasmussen will get the ball for the Rays. Game 2 of that series going here on Radio NL for Blue Jays Tuesdays tomorrow afternoon starting at 4. Now, off the diamond, former bench boss of the Jays and one of baseball's most fiery and successful managers in history has passed away.
13: The baseball world is mourning the death of Atlanta Braves Hall of Fame manager Bobby Cox. The Braves said Cox died Saturday in Marietta, Georgia at the age of 84. Cox managed the Braves to prominence during the 1990s and the team's first championship in 1995. He took over a last place team in June of 1990 and the next season led the Braves to a worst-to-first finish. That was the start of a record 14 consecutive division titles. Cox retired after the 2010 season. He had a stroke in 2019. I'm Gethin Coolbaugh.
1: Well, solid individual performance for a Kamloops United player, but the team's still leaving Langley yesterday empty-handed in BC League One action against Unity FC. Both the men and women's squads would forget about defense coming out of the dressing room for the second half in both of their games. On the women's side, Kamloops United would take a 1-0 lead into the dressing room, only to have the Unity women score twice within the first 5 minutes of the second half to take the match 2-1. On the men's side, nearly the same thing. Kieran Nguyen would score a pair of markers in the first half to give Kamloops a 2-1 lead at the half, but they too would cough up a pair of goals in the first 5 minutes of the second half en route to a 4-3 loss. The bright spot, Kieran Nguyen would pot his hat-trick goal in the 88th minute on a penalty kick. Kamloops United men remaining winless on the season, though, while the United women still riding just that one victory over Nanaimo a few weeks back. There are two NBA playoff games tonight, including one in Los Angeles, where the Lakers will try to avoid being swept at the hands of Canadian Shai Gilgeous-Alexander and the defending champion Oklahoma City Thunder. SGA and the Thunder 7-0 to start off the NBA playoffs. The Detroit Pistons looking for a 3-1 series lead in their Eastern Conference semifinal when they visit the Cleveland Cavaliers tonight in Game 4 of that set. Last night, a hard foul early in the second quarter would be their ultimate undoing as Victor Wembanyama, the Defensive Player of the Year, would be ejected from the game for a flagrant foul after elbowing Minnesota's Naz Reid in the throat, allowing Minnesota to take Game 4 of that series against the San Antonio Spurs 114-109, locking up that series at 2-2. New York Knicks are through to the NBA Eastern Conference Finals after they shut down Philly in a bad way yesterday. After Carolina would sweep the Flyers out of the NHL playoffs on Saturday, the 76ers would join the Flyers on the links after the Knicks would demolish Philly at the XL Arena 144-114 yesterday. Meantime, a billionaire NBA co-owner at the center of a so-called sextortion case, as first reported by the Wall Street Journal, Milwaukee Bucks co-owner Wesley Edens, former romantic partner Chung Lee Lo, allegedly tried to blackmail him for more than $1 billion.
14: Prosecutors claim months after they began a relationship, Lo wrote Edens claiming she'd been mentally incapacitated when they had sex, saying her home has cameras. She allegedly threatened to release compromising pictures of him. Prosecutors say Edens denied Lo's allegations but agreed to settle with her for $6.5 million. But they say Lo later demanded more than $1 billion. She's pleaded not guilty to blackmail and destruction of records. Edens is not commenting, but he is expected to testify at the upcoming trial.
1: That is reporter Hanabata. Well, tough loss for the Kamloops Venom last night at Memorial Arena as the junior lacrosse team would get smoked by the South Okanagan Flames 11-2 yesterday in their second game at home to start out the season. This as the Venom would narrowly edge the North Okanagan Reapers 8-7 in their home opener last week. Still with lacrosse, a change of scenery for the son of Kamloops Mayor Reed Hamer-Jackson. Tyrell Hamer-Jackson has been acquired by the Victoria Shamrocks of the Western Lacrosse Association from the New West Salmon Bellies. Hamer Jackson, a faceoff specialist, was picked up by Victoria for Victoria's third-round pick in next year's draft, as well as future considerations. 31-year-old Tyrell Hamer Jackson, spending most of his career in New West after being drafted by Maple Ridge. Hamer Jackson splitting his time with the Western Lacrosse Association and with Las Vegas in the National Lacrosse League. The NLL's Championship Series is going to be an all-Canadian affair, by the way. Halifax Thunderbirds beating the visiting Georgia Swarm 15-11 yesterday to win the best-of-three semifinal series 2-1. T-Birds will meet the Toronto Rock, who beat the San Diego Seals 14-8 on Saturday to win their semifinal in three games. Game one of the best-of-three finals set for Friday at TD Coliseum in Hamilton. And that is the latest from the NL Sports Desk.
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1: We're talking mumisms. Like, you know, famous sayings your mom said to you when you were growing up as a kid.
2: I'm trying to think of like one.
1: Like money don't grow on trees, you know. You know, stuff like that.
2: See, my mom and dad, like if they tried to say sayings, they were always wrong. Like they got them wrong. My mom never knows the right sayings, you know what I mean? Or the right words. Like she'll try to say it and you're like, that's not even how it goes.
1: Yeah.
2: But there's one thing that I always hear and I always say now, ugh, which is annoying.
1: Debo?
2: No, in general life. Okay. Gotcha. Because of my mom. But I always say, oh God. You probably noticed that. Listening, yeah. I've had people say, don't say, oh God, Randy, it's not nice, but it just comes out of my mouth. My mother is an anxiety queen. She's always anxious.
1: Yeah.
2: My whole life.
1: That's where you get that from.
2: Oh God. Oh God. Always. So yeah, that's a momism for me.
1: All right. Some of my favorites growing up. Stop crying. I'll give you something to cry about, mister.
2: Yeah, like my parents never said that to me, but I've heard other people
1: say that. Wait until your father gets home. I don't even know who my dad is, so take that.
2: Oh, this is going to just be sad.
1: I wish you would run away from home. I really do. And I did once.
2: She said that to you?
1: Yeah.
2: Or is this generic, or is this personal?
1: No, she did say this to me before. They're not all generic, but this one, she said that to me.
2: I wish you would run away from home?
1: Yeah. And I did, and the funniest part about it is me and my buddy, because we'd skip...
2: First of all, that's screwed up, Vinny.
1: We'd skip class. Oh. We were young. We were like, I think we were only in grade like 3 or something like that.
2: She said that to you when you were 8?
1: Yeah, and then we were running down the railroad tracks, and she was chasing us along with the other mom.
2: You told me to run away from home. I'm doing it.
1: Exactly.
2: Anyway, following mama's orders.
1: That's right. Why? Because I said so. That's why.
2: That's what, I think everybody says that, yeah.
1: I brought you into this world and I will damn well take you out.
2: That's annoying. I don't like that one. That's stupid.
1: These are all classics.
2: Because they're old? They're I get what you're saying, that they're classic, but like that one's stupid. What, are you going to kill me? Is that a threat?
1: Yeah, that is what I'm trying to say.
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1: Good morning. I'm Paul James with the latest from the NL Newsroom. Some headway, but still a lot of unanswered questions about the long-term impact of that massive diesel spill in Scotch Creek. Ministry of Environment and Parks expected to provide a new update sometime possibly today after its last update on Friday confirmed that groundwater samples have been sent in for analysis and that tarping has been laid across the spill area around the commercial Cardlock gas station in Scotch Creek at the center of the 15,000-liter spill of diesel this past Tuesday evening. Ministry also says it intends to dig up the existing soil surrounding the Cardlock, try to ensure that any trapped diesel in the sandy soil does not allow more diesel to seep underground and potentially into the local water table. While this is taking place, locals still being asked to closely monitor their water if they source well water as their potable water source, with Interior Health's Director of Public Environmental Health, Ivor Norland, saying that massive amounts of diesel, if they have, as feared, entered the groundwater table, it could have long-term implications for most in the community.
2: There are cases historically where we didn't know about it, for example, like a leaking those old tanks they used to have underground, right, the gas stations. And once they're in underground, those are years to clean up. This was on the surface, right? So, and we know it's there. So there's immediate response, so we can hope for the best.
1: Orland says if diesel is detected in large enough quantities in the water table, they may be forced to issue a do not use order for the over 200 properties in Scotch Creek, the vast majority who source their potable water from the groundwater table. Comes as many businesses in Scotch Creek remain with an uncertain summer ahead as they prepare for the unofficial start of the tourism season in the Shuswap, the May-long weekend. As preparations continue for this year's Rib Fest, organizers here in Kamloops dealing with an unwelcome side dish, scam emails targeting vendors. The Kamloops Sports Council says fraud emails have been circulating, offering vendor opportunities tied to the festival. Officials say the emails do appear to be professional, but are not legit. Executive Director of the Sports Council, Duncan Olthia, says the scammers taking advantage of this being the first year the council is operating RibFest.
3: That email actually had all the stuff that Kamloops Sports Council is taking it over. The proceeds are going to this and that. So it was very professionally worded, but it was coming from an unknown Gmail account.
1: Organizers stressing that all vendor applications must be completed through the official RibFest website and that no payments should be sent through unofficial email accounts. Despite the issue, Olthia says preparations for this year's event are moving along well. Organizers now preparing to begin volunteer recruitment. RibFest set for August 7th here in Kamloops. BC's top doc says the four people brought to this province after possible exposure to the hantavirus aboard a cruise ship are expected to quarantine under supervision here in BC for just over a couple of weeks' time. Dr. Bonnie Henry says none of the travelers who arrived in Victoria from the Spanish Canary Islands yesterday are currently showing any symptoms. She says all four are concerned.

0: considered contacts and not patients.
1: Treat them as contacts. We are hoping that none of them are infected and that none of them will develop disease. But the incubation period, so the period between the time you were exposed and the time you might develop disease, is as long as 6 weeks. So we have to wait out that 6 weeks to make sure that nobody was infected.
0: The Canadians are flying to Quebec on a flight chartered by Ottawa and then over to Victoria, where they will continue their quarantine and be reassessed over the next couple of weeks. It comes, however, as an American and a French national have now tested positive for the hantavirus after they were among the 170 who were allowed to depart to their various countries from the MV Hondius. In total, three people, including the original two carriers of the virus, have died, while at least 10 on board that cruise ship have tested positive for hantavirus since, which is spread by rat or mice droppings. U.S. President Donald Trump reacting to Iran's response to the latest U.S. ceasefire proposal.
2: President Trump has rejected Iran's response to end the war. In a social media post, Trump calls it totally unacceptable. Iran state media says Tehran rejected the proposal as amounting to surrender. Instead, Iran is insisting on war reparations by the U.S., full Iranian sovereignty over the Strait of Hormuz, an end to sanctions, and the release of seized Iranian assets. Speaking on ABC's This Week with George Stephanopoulos, the U.S. Ambassador to the United Nations, Mike Walls, says President Trump is giving diplomacy every chance possible.
3: We don't expect a regime that's been obsessed with a nuclear weapon to just give it up freely.
2: Iran's new supreme leader has issued new and decisive directives for the continuation of operations and powerful confrontation with enemies. I'm Mike Hempen.
0: And folks in New Brunswick having their say today in local elections across that province. Voters will elect mayors and councillors in 77 municipalities and vote for district education council representatives as well. Former Liberal MP Jenica Atwin up against two challengers in a bid to become the next mayor of Fredericton. She was a former Green Party MP. Many of New Brunswick's largest cities, though, will have competitive contests. But more than 150 local seats are going to be filled by acclamation, and some of the seats don't even have candidates. For the latest information throughout your day, go to RadioNL.com. Check your weather up next.
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0: Expectations are we're going to see some warmer temperatures this week, except for Wednesday, and then it'll cool off as we get into the weekend, your long weekend. 25 degrees for today under mostly clear skies and sunshine with the overnight temperature down to about 9 or so with a few clouds rolling in. It's going to be mostly sunny for tomorrow and a high of 29 degrees. Tomorrow night, though, and into Wednesday, a system is going to move its way in. That's going to bring us some shower activity most likely. Temperatures will be down as well. 22 degrees expected for your daytime high on Wednesday. The showers will hang into Wednesday evening as well, but it'll be short-lived. As we get into Thursday, the forecast calling for sunshine to come back in 28 degrees, but then it cools off a bit. Temperatures below normal as we make our way into the May long weekend. 23 degrees on Friday under partly cloudy skies. Just 19 for your daytime high on Saturday, looking at a 20-degree day on Sunday.
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0: Paul James with you from the NL Sports Desk. Well, a big win and a big series lead for the Montreal Canadiens in the Eastern Conference semifinals of the NHL playoffs. Zach Bolduc scoring the eventual winner midway through the second period as the Habs would cruise to a 6-2 win yesterday at the Bell Center to take the pivotal 2-1 series lead over Buffalo. Also scoring Cole Caulfield, who, after scoring 52 in the regular season, has been snake-bitten this playoffs, having only managed to score once until his power play marker early in the second to give Montreal the lead that they would not relinquish. That ending a five-game goalless streak for Caulfield.
8: It feels good, but you know, the team's been winning, and you know, guys have been stepping up, and that's really big for me. And just trying to be a good teammate and do what I can do to help the team win.
0: Game four going tomorrow night at the Bell Center in Montreal with the Habs with the 2-1 series lead over Buffalo. Other action yesterday had the Anaheim Ducks leveling their series at two games apiece with a 4-3 win over Vegas in Anaheim. Among those scoring, Brett Howden for Vegas in the second period.
9: William Karlsson on it there. Centers in front. It's in. Score! Who else but Brett Howden bangs it in. And Vegas has tied the game at two.
0: With that goal, Howden joining Minnesota's Matt Boldy and Kemo's product Logan Stankoven for the most goals in the NHL playoffs so far at 7 each. Stankoven would score early in the third to help the Carolina Hurricanes dump the Philadelphia Flyers 3-2 in overtime to take that series in four straight. They will await the winner of the Montreal-Buffalo series. Anaheim and Vegas will square off in Game 5 tomorrow night in Vegas. Former Leaf Mitch Marner leading the playoff point race with 16, now two ahead of Minnesota's Kirill Kaprizov, and three up on former Canuck captain Quinn Hughes, who has 13 points for the Wild so far this campaign. There is just the one game this evening that has Minnesota's Matt Boldy looking to jump into the outright goal-scoring lead in the playoffs as the Wild head into action against the Colorado Avalanche. Wild managing to end Colorado's playoff winning streak at 6 on Saturday with a 5-1 thumping of the Avs, but are down 2-1 in that series. A weekend split has sent the Prince Albert Raiders back into Saskatoon with a 1-1 series tie in the WHL final. Raiders would head into Angel of the Winds Arena in Everett on Friday and catch the Western Conference champions napping a little bit, scoring three unanswered in the second period in the opening game on Friday.
9: In front of the net, scores! Jonas Sivertsen was left alone, and he's tied it at one. Rudolph, Kootz, Cripps, Kootz scores! Doobie, Christensen rifles it home! And it's 3-1 for the visitors.
0: Raiders would hang on for the 4-2 win to take game one, just the second loss of the WHL playoffs for Everett, who had only lost a total of 10 times before that all season long. But then Saturday night, a bit of a different story as the Silvertips would put together a bit of a clinic the following day as they would score three unanswered in the first period en route to a 6-2 win to tie that series at one. Game three from the Art Hauser Center in Prince Albert. Games 3, 4, and 5 will start tomorrow. In action from the other leagues, it's the Kitchener Rangers on the brink of booking their tickets to Kelowna for this year's Memorial Cup. The Rangers would score in double overtime to beat the Barrie Colts 4-3 last night to take a commanding 3-0 series lead in the OHL final. Rangers can complete the sweep tomorrow afternoon in Barrie. In the QMJHL, that final between Moncton and Chicoutimi now deadlocked at 1 after the Sanguinese would get the game-winning goal with just under 3 minutes to go in the third on Saturday to even that series in Moncton 1 game apiece. That series now shifts over to Chicoutimi. The Montreal Victoire to host two-time defending champion Minnesota Frost in the fifth and deciding game of their PWHL best-of-five semifinal tonight. The winner advancing to the Walter Cup final and will face Kamloops product Kendra Woodland and her Ottawa Charge, who yesterday eliminated the Boston Fleet in 4 games in their semifinal series with a 4-3 double overtime victory. Toronto Blue Jays can open up a 3-game series this afternoon against the Tampa Bay Rays, looking for some vengeance. This as the Jays would fail to close out the sweep of the LA Angels yesterday and were swept at the hands of the same Rays last week. Despite dominating in the first 2 games of the set at Rogers Center this weekend, the Jays would get clocked for a 4-run fifth with lefty Eric Lauer getting roughed up for his fifth loss of the season yesterday. He's now 1-5 with a 6.69 ERA. Jays coming into action this afternoon against the 26-13 Rays, who now lead the American League East by a game over the Yankees, 8.5 games ahead of the third-place Jays. Kevin Gausman on the hill for the Jays after he took the opener against the Angels on Friday. Right-hander Drew Rasmussen will start for the Rays, who are 8-2 in their last 10. Game 2 of that series going tomorrow here on Radio NL for Blue Jays Tuesdays. Lefty Patrick Corbin expected to get the start for the Jays. Minnesota Timberwolves making a series out of their clash with the San Antonio Spurs after all in the NBA's Western Conference semifinal after surprising the league's second-best team in the regular season in Game 1 in San Antonio and dropping their next two. The T-Pups would get 36 points from the guy they don't call Goose, Anthony Edwards, as San Antonio would go on to win Game 4, 114-109 last night. This thanks in large part to the league's Defensive Player of the Year getting tossed early in the second quarter of that game.
10: San Antonio Spurs star Victor Wembanyama was ejected for throwing an elbow out of frustration at the throat of Minnesota Timberwolves forward Naz Reid early in the second quarter of Game 4 of their second-round NBA playoff series. Wembanyama was whistled for an offensive foul after he grabbed an offensive rebound and was swarmed by Reid and Jaden McDaniels. The 7'4" Wembanyama struck Reid with excessive contact above the neck and drew a flagrant 2 foul that comes with an automatic ejection. Wembanyama had 4 points and 4 rebounds in 13 minutes. I'm Gethin Coolball.
0: Out east, it's the New York Knicks into the NBA's Eastern Conference Finals after they swept Philly in dramatic fashion. Tough weekend for sports fans in the city of brotherly love. The Knicks would pace the 76ers 144-114 last night, take that series in 4 straight. Now off the court, the league's worst team this season getting the number one pick in the NBA draft. Washington Wizards winning the draft lottery yesterday, poised to pick first overall for the first time since choosing John Wall in that spot in 2010. Wall was the Wizards' onstage representative for the lottery. Utah picking second, Memphis will pick third, Chicago gets the fourth pick. Well, despite a 3-goal performance from Kalen Nguyen, the Kamloops United men's soccer team still looking for that elusive first win of the season in BC League One soccer action so far. Nguyen would score twice in the first half to give Kamloops United a 2-1 lead at the half with markers at the 14 and 38 minute mark. However, United's defense would let them down in the second half. Unity FC would rally the hometown crowd in Langley yesterday with goals just 2 minutes apart, just 5 minutes out of the locker room to take a 3-2 lead. Unity would then score one more to make it 4-3 before Nguyen would score his hat-trick goal on a penalty kick in the 88th minute and earn a yellow card 2 minutes later before the match would close with Kamloops down 4-3. That leaves the Kamloops men 0-6 on the season, with Nguyen's efforts more than doubling their previous goal scoring, giving Kamloops United just 5 goals on the season to 21 against on the men's side of things. The Kamloops United women weren't as lucky either. Despite jumping out to an early 1-0 lead on a marker from Priya Dos Santos, the Kamloops United women would also see their defense lapse in the second half, allowing Unity FC to pot a pair of goals 3 minutes apart in the first 5 minutes of the half to eventually go on to lose 2-1. United women are now 1-5 on the season with just 3 goals all season long. And that is the latest from the NL Sports Desk.
11: 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And that's what we're all about, too. 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
1: Y'all ready?
2: Let's go. The Insider. Now that's entertainment. The Insider with Randy Chase.
3: All right, Britney Spears is out of rehab. She got her charges for the DUI, and she's on a new path.
4: Hopefully a better path.
3: I hope so, too. Well, she posted something yesterday, and of course, there's people weighing in on the post. We'll get to that and find out what Britney's next move is. First, Simon Cowell is admitting he feels pretty awful about something.
4: Is he done now?
3: No, this is from the past. It's funny that he brought this up, because I watched the very clip he feels bad about. Like 2 days ago. He feels bad of how he reacted to Susan Boyle during her first audition during Britain's Got Talent.
4: How mean he was.
3: Yeah. Like when Susan Boyle walked out in 2009, if you don't remember Susan Boyle, you know what's funny? Susan Boyle was only 47 actually, but I'm not going to lie. She looked like 69.
4: She looked like a grandma.
3: Yes. No, if you just looked at her and judge a book by a cover, you never would have thought she had a crazy good voice. You never would have thought she could have been a superstar that sold millions of albums. We were all wrong. She had the voice of an angel, really.
5: I dreamed a dream in time gone by.
3: In a new interview, Simon says his reaction when Susan first walked on stage was horrible and awful, admitting he totally judged her before she even opened up her mouth, and he regrets that immensely. He said she taught him not to judge a book by its cover.
4: Yeah,
3: I just thought that was... I don't know, I like that he admitted that. I love Simon Cowell, though. In fact, I've always thought he was pretty sexy. So did my mom. But he fell into the Hollywood trap and got some surgeries, and he doesn't look like the same Simon Cowell that I've always loved. Have you seen his face? Have you noticed the work?
4: A little different.
3: A little? Okay. Savannah Guthrie, still on the hunt for her mother. This is one of the most heartbreaking stories I cannot imagine. Savannah Guthrie, of course, she's on the Today Show. Her mother went missing in her 80s in Arizona.
4: February.
3: In February, they haven't found her mom since. Now, a lot of people are suspecting foul play, but there's not a lot of evidence. A lot of people also suspect they're doing this for a ransom because there's been ransom demands, but we don't know if it's really the kidnapper who's demanding the ransom. It's just a really, really, really terrible story. And yeah, she's not doing well, obviously. She shared a heartbreaking Mother's Day message this past weekend as the search continues, posting an emotional video montage on Instagram begging for her mother's safe return, saying, "We will never stop looking for you." Ugh, just makes me sick to my stomach.
4: Yeah.
6: So she taught me to be strong, but she taught me to be true.
3: I could not imagine how she wakes up every day and like knowing her mother is probably not around or has been tortured or she did, you know, you don't know anything. Freaking awful. I hope they find out something so she could have some sort of, I don't want to say peace, but peace knowing exactly what happened at least.
4: Yes.
3: No? And Britney Spears is opening up about what she calls a, quote, spiritual journey after a rough couple of months. She got a DUI. She went to rehab. But her kids are back in her life, so that's good. And apparently they were the catalyst to get her to rehab. She posted photos holding a snake yesterday on Instagram, saying the snake symbolizes healing, transformation, and higher consciousness.
4: What's the video? Got a snake in.
7: All you people look at me.
8: I'm a snake for you.
7: It's in the hand. I cannot control it. I love
3: her. Anyways, this all comes after Britney recently pleaded guilty to the reckless driving charge tied to the DUI. Sources close to her saying she's been really focusing on her mental health, sobriety, and reconnecting with her family and sons.
4: Well, that's good.
3: I hope this is a turnaround for her. But fans online, of course, are very divided. Some are praising her honesty and saying she seems more self-aware lately, which is good, while others are worried she's still very much mentally struggling. But Britney said this experience is a blessing in disguise. So maybe it was. I'm Randy. That's your Insider.
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1: Good morning. I'm Paul James with the latest from the NL Newsroom. Early steps being taken to try to minimize the damage from that massive diesel spill in the North Shuswap community of Scotch Creek, which now finds itself facing the potential of having most people's main source of water shut down, possibly for weeks or even months. The Ministry of Environment and Parks due to provide an update on reclamation work and other steps being taken to try to limit the impact of that massive diesel spill, which, it is feared, has contaminated the Scotch Creek groundwater, which most use as their only source of potable water. Ministry's last update on Friday indicating that it had covered the spill area with plastic sheeting to try to keep rainwater from sucking down any more of the roughly 15,000 liters of diesel that spilled last Tuesday evening as part of what's only been described as a transfer operation. Interior Health's head of Environmental Public Health, Ivor Norlin, warns that if locals do begin detecting diesel in their groundwater, they may be forced to issue a do not use order for the 200 or more properties that use well water as their only source of potable water, with a cutoff likely to be measured in weeks or months rather than days.
2: If it goes deep into the groundwater, then it can be a very long time. Mm-hmm. So, we just got to make sure that we're certainly not leaving anybody out there hanging. We'll be here and do the long-term in monitoring.
1: Ministry of Environment and Parks last update Friday says that initial samples of the groundwater are out for testing and that plans are now in place to remove the soil at the spill site to try to minimize any further seepage of diesel. That spill carrying the potential of forcing local businesses to shut down ahead of the coming May long weekend, an official start of the make or break summer tourism season for many businesses in Scotch Creek and the Water Shuswap. Organizers behind the Kamloops Ribfest warning that their vendors and the general public could be involved in a scam, or watch out for one at least, which appears to be targeting the vendors and those who are preparing to make use of the Ribfest Family Fun Zone in August. The Kamloops Sports Council says emails have been making the rounds purporting to be official vendor invitations, asking recipients to apply or submit payments through the email. Executive Director Duncan Oltheus asking those who might be planning on getting involved with Ribfest this August to be on their toes when it comes to this scam.
3: We want to remind everybody that to apply for a vendor, don't do it through an email. It's always going to be on our website. And obviously don't send funds to an email that it's not coming from the Kamloops Sports Council or Kamloops Ribfest.
1: Oltheus says the emails that have been sent out do appear to be quite convincing, with the sender aware that the Kamloops Sports Council is taking over Ribfest for the first time this year after Rotary decided to step back from running it. However, he says legitimate communication would only come from verified Ribfest email addresses. Organization also dealing with a number of scams during the Kamloops Christmas market. It's asking anyone who might be unsure about a message to contact organizers directly before responding. The Ribfest here in Kamloops to return on August the 7th. Well, a step backwards in the early wildfire season to the north of Cache Creek, just outside of the bounds of the Thompson-Nicola Regional District. A fire just north of Chasm Park, which picked up to the northeast of Clinton in the Cariboo over the weekend, has now grown to close to 40 hectares in size. That fire, which started on Saturday due to lightning, still listed as out of control. It comes as a fire danger rating in Kamloops and to the west toward Logan Lake, now into extreme, as is Merritt, Lytton, Lillooet, and Clearwater, as well as an area to the west of Adams Lake. BC's top doctor says the four Canadians possibly exposed to the hantavirus aboard a cruise ship are expected to quarantine under supervision here in BC for just over 2 weeks, 42 days being the longest. Dr. Bonnie Henry says none of the travelers who arrived in Victoria from the Spanish Canary Islands yesterday are currently showing any symptoms, though.
4: These people are not infected. They're not patients. Right now, they're people who've had a potential exposure to hantavirus. And yes, all of the four and the two people who've returned to Ontario were on board that cruise ship with the initial person who succumbed to the disease earlier on in April.
1: The Public Health Agency of Canada and Global Affairs Canada chartering a flight for the four with support from the armed forces. They were among 130 passengers assessed as asymptomatic when they disembarked the MV Hondius at Port Tenerife on the West African coast. But since then, one of 17 Americans flying to the U.S. testing positive without symptoms, a French woman flying to Paris developing symptoms, and has since tested positive as well. More Canadians now say economic growth should be a bigger priority in Canada's energy policy than protecting the environment. The new Angus Reid Institute report suggests 61% of Canadians now see economic growth as the biggest priority. That is a shift from 7 years ago, when the same question had 55% of Canadians saying that the environment should be the top priority in energy policy. The online poll also suggesting that almost two-thirds of British Columbians support the recently approved $4 billion expansion of Enbridge's West Coast Natural Gas Pipeline, while 55% support the project nationally. Federal government bill that would criminalize sexual deepfakes now being incorporated nearly nude images.
5: MPs on the House of Commons Justice Committee recently made the amendment to the bill. The change comes after experts warned the bill would likely not cover many of the images created by Elon Musk's Grok chatbot, and that proliferated on his X platform. The original version of the bill would have criminalized the non-consensual sharing of images that show the subject nude. But experts said the images created by Grok, such as edits to photos of women to depict them wearing see-through bikinis, may not meet that standard. The bill must still make its way through the Senate before it becomes law. Karen Rebo, The Canadian Press.
1: Some optimism in the job market is falling for young Americans as older adults are staying upbeat south of the 49th. That is a step in the reverse from just 3 years ago when older Americans were apparently more pessimistic.
6: In the United States until 2023, in many countries globally, young people tend to be more optimistic about the job market than old people. Gallup found that typically around the world, younger people are more likely by 10 percentage points than older people to report their local job market is good. In the United States, younger people are 21 percentage points less likely to do so than older adults. Younger American job market views are now registering closer to the level that they did in 2010 when the country was still deep in the Great Recession. I'm Haya Pinjwani.
1: U.S. President Donald Trump has rejected Iran's latest proposal to end the conflict, sending oil prices climbing yet again overnight. Reporter Jonathan Carl.
7: President Trump's rejection of the Iranian counteroffer was swift and absolute. I have just read the response from Iran's so-called representatives. I don't like it, Trump wrote on social media. He went on to call it totally unacceptable.
1: This comes after the Iranian side suggested that the Trump administration is making unreasonable demands. Trump has insisted on maintaining a ceasefire brokered with Iran a couple of weeks ago, despite the two sides exchanging fire with one another in the Strait of Hormuz last week, which saw the U.S. Navy sink half a dozen Iranian small boats, which were harassing commercial shipping. Taiwan supporters say they're concerned that the island could be on the menu when U.S. President Donald Trump meets this week with Chinese President Xi Jinping. Trump has demonstrated a greater ambivalence toward Taiwan since his return to the White House. That is raising questions about whether the U.S. leader could be open to dialing back support for the island democracy that Beijing views as its own breakaway province. China has signaled that it intends to make Taiwan a central part of this week's talks, but U.S. Secretary of State Marco Rubio says U.S. policy toward Taiwan has not changed. The man charged in the White House Correspondents' Dinner attack has pleaded not guilty. The California man accused of storming the dinner while armed with guns and knives. He entered a plea on charges he attempted to kill U.S. President Donald Trump and fired a shotgun at a Secret Service officer. Thomas Cole Allen did not speak during the briefing, with one of his lawyers entering a plea on his behalf. Police have not said yet whether they've identified the person who walked onto an active runway at Denver International Airport Friday and was hit and killed by a departing jetliner.
8: The 12-foot-high razor wire top perimeter fence the victim scaled is meant to keep people from intentionally getting onto airport property.
9: And then the other reason it's there, and the irony of the situation, is to keep people from inadvertently walking onto the airfield from a safety perspective.
8: Aviation specialist Jeff Price, a dozen people were hurt during the evacuation of the plane after it struck that person. Federal investigators may look at that aspect of the incident. Jim Ryan, ABC News.
1: Prince Edward Island's main airport being renamed in honor of the province's longest-serving premier. Lawyer Alexander Campbell was only 32 years old when he was first elected premier, serving from 1966 to 1978. Former Premier Wade McLaughlin says Campbell's government modernized the school system, introduced Medicare, and reformed the justice system in PEI. Campbell also signing a landmark 15-year agreement with Ottawa to consolidate schools and modernize some core industries on the island. U.S. Transportation Secretary Sean Duffy facing some criticism for a five-part reality show that he did with his family. Duffy, used to star in the MTV series The Real World, of course, is in a series called The Great American Road Trip that follows his family to American landmarks. Reporter Jay O'Brien, who says that two of the sponsors of the project, Boeing and United Airlines, are companies that Duffy's in charge of regulating as the DOT secretary.
10: At a time when gas prices are skyrocketing, the average cost of a gallon of gas exceeding $4 amid the war in Iran, Duffy's critics calling the series tone deaf. Former Transportation Secretary Pete Buttigieg slamming his successor, saying, "I love a good road trip, but this is brutally out of touch." A Trump cabinet member making a documentary about himself while regular families can't afford road trips anymore because Trump and his war put gas prices through the roof.
1: 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Your weather is up next.

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2: Looking at sunshine and pretty warm temperatures coming our way today and tomorrow before things cool off a little bit here in the Kamloops area. 25 degrees under mostly sunshine for today. Overnight, a few clouds will roll in, down to 9. For tomorrow, though, you're really going to warm up. 29 degrees expected under mostly clear skies. As we get into Wednesday, though, a little mini system is going to start making its way in, and that's going to bring us the possibility of shower activity throughout the day and the evening. Highs of just 22 degrees on Wednesday. That'll be short-lived, though, because Thursday we're looking at mostly clear skies and sunshine once again at highs of 28 degrees. As we get into our long weekend, though, temperatures are going to start to come down. A bit of a system rolling its way in. It's not going to bring any shower activity, at least that we see quite yet, but going to bring down temperatures fairly dramatically. 23 degrees expected on your Friday. As we get into the long weekend Saturday, we're looking at a mix of sun and cloud and just 19 degrees. 20 degrees under your forecast for Sunday.
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2: Paul James with you from the NL Sports Desk. The Montreal Canadiens now have a 2-1 series lead in their Eastern Conference NHL semifinal after thumping the Buffalo Sabres 6-2 yesterday. Jakub Dobyš with 26 of 28 shots turned aside. Young goaltender gaining a lot of fans in Montreal, but says, I'm just trying to be himself.
5: I'm not a hero. I'm just me. I'm just a goofy goalie who tries to stop pucks. And trust me, I don't call myself a hero. I will go home, eat, watch Game of Thrones and go to bed. I don't think that's anything heroic.
2: Head coach Lindy Ruff says his Buffalo squad needs to regroup and get its act together fairly quickly.
6: Like I said before this started, they beat a hell of a team. They are a hell of a team. Don't take them for granted. Now, if we don't realize it now, we're never going to realize it.
2: The Habs with a chance to take a 3-1 series lead tomorrow night at home at the Bell Center. The winner to meet the Carolina Hurricanes, who would complete the sweep of the Philadelphia Flyers with a 3-2 overtime win on Saturday, including this.
7: Blake on a 3-on-2 here for Carolina. Hall with speed, centering, score! Stankoven! Logan Stankoven now has the most goals of anyone in this postseason.
2: A goal lead, though short-lived, as now Stankoven has Minnesota's Matt Boldy and Vegas's Brett Howden to contend with at the top of the scoring list, each tied at 7 goals each. Howden would jump into that tie for the lead at 7 goals in the playoffs with his second period marker last night in Vegas's loss at the hands of the Anaheim Ducks 4-3. Cutter Gauthier with a 3-point night, his third coming on Ian Moore's game winner, making it 4-2 early in the third. Game 5 swings back to Vegas tomorrow night. One game in the NHL tonight that has the Minnesota Wild looking to even their series at home against the Colorado Avalanche. The Avs with a 2-1 series lead there. It's into Northern Saskatchewan now for the Western Hockey League Championship Finals. The Prince Albert Raiders did what they needed to do, earning a split in Everett on the back of a Game 1 win, but a Game 2 loss at the hands of the Silvertips. Game 3 of that series gets going tomorrow afternoon with Games 4 and 5 also in Prince Albert before the final returns, if needed, to Everett for Games 6 and possibly 7. Much like the WHL final, the QMJHL final also knotted up at one game apiece after Chicoutimi would earn the split on the road in New Brunswick following a 4-3 win over Moncton on Saturday night to even that series at 1, heading into Quebec for Games 3 and 4 in Chicoutimi. The OHL representative could be a new face on the block at the Memorial Cup in Kelowna for the first time in over 20 years as the Kitchener Rangers have a 3-0 series stranglehold in their league final over the Barrie Colts. This after Kitchener would upset the Colts in double overtime last night to win 4-3, take a 3-0 series stranglehold there. Game 4 is set for tomorrow afternoon in Barrie. Still with hockey, where Macklin Celebrini had a goal and three assists. Canada capturing a 6-1 exhibition victory over France on Sunday ahead of the World Hockey Championships coming up later on in Switzerland. The contest kicking off Canada's pre-tournament action ahead of the 2026 campaign, which Canada will open on Friday morning with a clash against Sweden. Celebrini, the San Jose Sharks star, was earlier named captain of Team Canada. The team also including former Blazers Emmett Finney and Fraser Minton, both of whom had pretty standout seasons with their campaigns with Detroit and Boston, respectively, where both would play all 82 games. Minton had a taste of the NHL the previous year after being shipped by the Leafs to the Boston Bruins, where he would score 17 and put together a 35-point season with the Bees. Finney making the Red Wings directly at a rookie camp and stayed on, collecting 13 goals and 17 assists for a 30-point season in his debut over 82 games. The Montreal Victoire will host the two-time defending champion Minnesota Frost in the fifth and deciding game of their Professional Women's Hockey League best-of-five semifinal tonight. Winner advancing to the Walter Cup final and will face Kendra Woodlands, Ottawa Charge, the Kamloops native, who is the third-string backup for the Charge. They eliminated the Boston Fleet in four games in their semifinal with a 4-3 double overtime win on Saturday. A chance for the Toronto Blue Jays to enact some revenge after being swept last week by the Tampa Bay Rays. The Rays, who now lead the AL East by a game over the Yankees in Toronto to renew their clash with the Jays, were coming off a series victory over the LA Angels. However, the Jays failing to earn the sweep of the Angels yesterday. They went down 6-1. Eric Lauer taking the loss for the Jays after giving up a 4-run fifth inning yesterday. Lauer now just 1-5 on the season with a 6.69 ERA. The Jays 8.5 games back of the Rays and will send Kevin Gausman to the hill while Drew Rasmussen will get the ball for the Rays. Game 2 of that series going here on Radio NL for Blue Jays Tuesdays tomorrow afternoon starting at 4. Now off the diamond, former bench boss of the Jays and one of baseball's most fiery and successful managers in history has passed away.
4: The baseball world is mourning the death of Atlanta Braves Hall of Fame manager Bobby Cox. The Braves said Cox died Saturday in Marietta, Georgia at the age of 84. Cox managed the Braves to prominence during the 1990s and the team's first championship in 1995. He took over a last-place team in June of 1990, and the next season led the Braves to a worst-to-first finish. That was the start of a record 14 consecutive division titles. Cox retired after the 2010 season. He had a stroke in 2019. I'm Gethin Coolball.
2: Well, solid individual performance for a Kamloops United player, but the team's still leaving Langley yesterday empty-handed in BC League One action against Unity FC. Both the men and women's squads would forget about defense coming out of the dressing room for the second half in both of their games. On the women's side, Kamloops United would take a 1-0 lead into the dressing room, only to have the Unity women score twice within the first 5 minutes of the second half to take the match 2-1. On the men's side, nearly the same thing. Kieran Nguyen would score a pair of markers in the first half to give Kamloops a 2-1 lead at the half, but they too would cough up a pair of goals in the first 5 minutes of the second half en route to a 4-3 loss. The bright spot, Kieran Nguyen would pot his hat-trick goal in the 88th minute on a penalty kick. Kamloops United men remaining winless on the season, though, while the United women still riding just that one victory over Nanaimo a few weeks back. Still with soccer, it's just a month before the FIFA World Cup kicks off, but firm figures around the Canadian price tag for the tournament, its economic benefits and legacy, still somewhat unclear.
8: Toronto and Vancouver are among 16 cities in North America that will host games. Toronto has set a $380 million budget for the tournament, and FIFA previously estimated $940 million in economic output for the area. The latest cost estimate for BC was provided by the province last June, which was $624 million. Wayne Smith, the director for the Institute of Hospitality and Tourism Research at Toronto Metropolitan University, is skeptical about direct tourism benefits to the cities, noting the tournament is happening during peak tourism season. He says the World Cup can be viewed more as a tourism marketing play to show off Canada on a world stage. Don Mitchell, The Canadian Press.
2: There are two NBA playoff games tonight, including one in Los Angeles, where the Lakers will try to avoid being swept at the hands of Canadian Shai Gilgeous-Alexander and the defending champion Oklahoma City Thunder. SGA and the Thunder 7-0 to start off the NBA playoffs. The Detroit Pistons looking for a 3-1 series lead in their Eastern Conference semifinal when they visit the Cleveland Cavaliers tonight in Game 4 of that set. Last night, a hard foul early in the second quarter would be their ultimate undoing, as Victor Wembanyama, the Defensive Player of the Year, would be ejected from the game for a flagrant foul after elbowing Minnesota's Naz Reid in the throat, allowing Minnesota to take game four of that series against the San Antonio Spurs 114-109, locking up that series at 2-2. New York Knicks are through to the NBA Eastern Conference Finals after they shut down Philly in a bad way yesterday, after Carolina would sweep the Flyers out of the NHL playoffs on Saturday. The 76ers would join the Flyers on the links after the Knicks would demolish Philly at the XL Arena 144-114 yesterday. Meantime, a billionaire NBA co-owner at the center of a so-called sextortion case, as first reported by the Wall Street Journal, Milwaukee Bucks co-owner Wesley Edens' former romantic partner Chung Lee Lo allegedly tried to blackmail him for more than $1 billion.
9: Prosecutors claim months after they began a relationship, Lowe wrote Edens claiming she'd been mentally incapacitated when they had sex, saying her home has cameras. She allegedly threatened to release compromising pictures of him. Prosecutors say Edens denied Lowe's allegations but agreed to settle with her for $6.5 million. But they say Lowe later demanded more than $1 billion. She's pleaded not guilty to blackmail and destruction of records. Edens is not commenting, but he is expected to testify at the upcoming trial.
2: That is reporter Hanabata. Over to tennis, where former top five player Holger Rune withdrawing from the French Open, putting off his return from Achilles tendon surgery until the grass season next month. Rune undergoing surgery after getting injured in October. 23-year-old Dane had reached three Grand Slam quarterfinals and was ranked as high as number four back in 2023. It is main camp underway here in Kamloops this week for the BC Lions, who opened up their main camp on Saturday after the rookies and the quarterbacks had their first week up here. The main camp will continue this week and through next week as well. Radio NL going to bring you hour-long reviews of the day's events starting next Monday. That'll be a week from today, running all the way until Friday, ahead of the first preseason game for the BC Lions, which will be in Langford the following Saturday up against the Edmonton Elks. Dallas Cowboys are set to visit the New York Giants in the first Sunday night game of the 2026 NFL season, the league announcing the Week 1 matchup of NFC East rivals at the Meadowlands in East Rutherford, New Jersey on September the 13th. Full schedule to be released coming up on Thursday, with other high-profile games unveiled in the coming days. Well, tough loss for the Kamloops Venom last night at Memorial Arena, as the junior lacrosse team would get smoked by the South Okanagan Flames 11-2 yesterday in their second game at home to start out the season. This as the Venom would narrowly edge the North Okanagan Reapers 8-7 in their home opener last week. Still with lacrosse, a change of scenery for the son of Kamloops Mayor Reed Hamer-Jackson. Tyrell Hamer-Jackson has been acquired by the Victoria Shamrocks of the Western Lacrosse Association from the New West Salmon Bellies. Hamer Jackson, a face-off specialist, was picked up by Victoria for Victoria's third-round pick in next year's draft, as well as future considerations. 31-year-old Tyrell Hamer Jackson, spending most of his career in New West after being drafted by Maple Ridge. Hamer Jackson splitting his time with the Western Lacrosse Association and with Las Vegas in the National Lacrosse League. The NLL's championship series is going to be an all-Canadian affair, by the way. Halifax Thunderbirds beating the visiting Georgia Swarm 15-11 yesterday to win the best-of-three semifinal series 2-1. T-Birds will meet the Toronto Rock, who beat the San Diego Seals 14-8 on Saturday to win their semifinal in three games. Game one of the best-of-three finals set for Friday at TD Coliseum in Hamilton. And that is the latest from the NL Sports Desk.
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2: There were concerns that we were going to see a big jump in the price of international crude due to the U.S. president and Iran unable to come to terms on the latest peace accord floated out by the White House. Instead, we are seeing a jump in the price of oil. West Texas Intermediate for June delivery, up just over $2 right now, but not the massive jump that most had anticipated. We'll get to that in a second. First, though, let's check what's happening on the indices. The Dow Jones Industrial Average in positive territory, just slightly, up just 8 points right now. We've got the broad-based S&P 500 up 18, the NASDAQ up just 36 points at the moment. Here in Canada, the S&P TSX doing a little bit more robust activity. It is up about 0.2% or 136 points to 34,214. Movers here today in Canada, including Enbridge shares, they are the most actively traded by far on what has been pretty muted volume so far here in Canada, up about 1.75%, $1.26 to $74.59, thanks in large part to suggestion that some of Enbridge's pipelines might actually be used for further development of gas flows, make that oil flows down into the United States. We've got Beta Gold up about 1.25% on the negative side. BlackBerry shares off about 3%. We're looking at a downturn of about 2% on TELUS shares. On the commodities board, spot gold is not really moving all that much, up just 0.25% right now, or $12 to $4,727 per ounce. Back to crude oil, which we mentioned off the top, it is gaining, but not the massive amounts that one might expect. West Texas Intermediate for June delivery, up just $2.27 right now per barrel, still below that $100 threshold at $97.69. Western Canada Select, that is Calgary's price for the U.S. market, set this morning at an even $75 per barrel, up 55 cents on the day. We got the Canadian dollar making some rebound against the greenback after taking a bit of a beating over the last week or so. Canadian dollar currently up just 5 basis points against the U.S. dollar, currently trading at 73.16 cents to the U.S. dollar.
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15: For 50

0: samples have been sent in for analysis and that tarping has been laid across the spill area around the commercial Cardlock gas station in Scotch Creek at the center of the 15,000-liter spill of diesel this past Tuesday evening. Ministry also says it intends to dig up the existing soil surrounding the Cardlock, try to ensure that any trapped diesel in the sandy soil does not allow more diesel to seep underground and potentially into the local water table. While this is taking place, locals still being asked to closely monitor their water if they source well water as their potable water source, with Interior Health's Director of Public Environmental Health, Ivor Norland, saying that massive amounts of diesel, if they have, as feared, entered the groundwater table, it could have long-term implications for most in the community.
1: There are cases historically where we didn't know about it, for example, like a leaking those old tanks they used to have underground, right, the gas stations. And once they're in underground, those are years to clean up. This was on the surface, right? So, and we know it's there. So there's immediate response, so we can hope for the best.
0: Orland says if diesel is detected in large enough quantities in the water table, they may be forced to issue a do not use order for the over 200 properties in Scotch Creek, the vast majority who source their potable water from the groundwater table. Comes as many businesses in Scotch Creek remain with an uncertain summer ahead as they prepare for the unofficial start of the tourism season in the Shuswap the May long weekend. As preparations continue for this year's Rib Fest, organizers here in Kamloops dealing with an unwelcome side dish, scam emails targeting vendors. The Kamloops Sports Council says fraud emails have been circulating offering vendor opportunities tied to the festival. Officials say the emails do appear to be professional but are not legit. Executive Director of the Sports Council, Duncan Olthia, says the scammers taking advantage of this being the first year the council is operating RibFest.
2: That email actually had all the stuff that Kamloops Sports Council is taking it over. The proceeds are going to this and that. So it was very professionally worded, but it was coming from an unknown Gmail account.
0: Organizers stressing that all vendor applications must be completed through the official RibFest website and that no payments should be sent through unofficial email accounts. Despite the issue, Olthia says preparations for this year's event are moving along well. Organizers now preparing to begin volunteer recruitment. RibFest set for August 7th here in Kamloops. BC's top doc says the four people brought to this province after possible exposure to the hantavirus aboard a cruise ship are expected to quarantine under supervision here in BC for just over a couple of weeks' time. Dr. Bonnie Henry says none of the travelers who arrived in Victoria from the Spanish Canary Islands yesterday are currently showing any symptoms. She says all four are considered contacts and not patients.
3: Treat them as contacts. We are hoping that none of them are infected and that none of them will develop disease. But the incubation period, so the period between the time you were exposed and the time you might develop disease, is as long as 6 weeks. So we have to wait out that 6 weeks to make sure that nobody was infected.
0: The Canadians are flying to Quebec on a flight chartered by Ottawa and then over to Victoria, where they will continue their quarantine and be reassessed over the next couple of weeks. It comes, however, as an American and a French national have now tested positive for the hantavirus after they were among the 170 who were allowed to depart to their various countries from the MV Hondius. In total, three people, including the original two carriers of the virus, have died, while at least 10 on board that cruise ship have tested positive for hantavirus since, which is spread by rat or mice droppings. U.S. President Donald Trump reacting to Iran's response to the latest U.S. ceasefire proposal.
4: President Trump has rejected Iran's response to end the war. In a social media post, Trump calls it totally unacceptable. Iran state media says Tehran rejected the proposal as amounting to surrender. Instead, Iran is insisting on war reparations by the U.S., full Iranian sovereignty over the Strait of Hormuz, an end to sanctions, and the release of seized Iranian assets. Speaking on ABC's This Week with George Stephanopoulos, the U.S. Ambassador to the United Nations, Mike Walls, says President Trump is giving diplomacy every chance possible.
5: We don't expect a regime that's been obsessed with a nuclear weapon to just give it up freely.
4: Iran's new supreme leader has issued new and decisive directives for the continuation of operations and powerful confrontation with enemies. I'm Mike Hempen.
0: And folks in New Brunswick having their say today in local elections across that province. Voters will elect mayors and councillors in 77 municipalities and vote for district education council representatives as well. Former Liberal MP Jenica Atwin up against two challengers in a bid to become the next mayor of Fredericton. She was a former Green Party MP. Many of New Brunswick's largest cities, though, will have competitive contests, but more than 150 local seats are going to be filled by acclamation, and some of the seats don't even have candidates. For the latest information throughout your day, go to radioNL.com.

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0: We get a pretty decent day here in Kamloops as far as temperatures and sunshine are concerned. Mostly sunny skies with the occasional cloud rolling in through, but no rain expected. High of 25 for today. Overnight, it'll dip down to about 9 or so. For tomorrow, it really warms up. 29 degrees expected for your daytime high, and are mostly sunshine once again. Now, tomorrow night, though, this is when a system is going to start making its way into the Kamloops area, and that's going to bring with it most likely some shower activity and temperatures down as well, just 22 degrees for your daytime high. That'll be short-lived, though. As we get into Thursday, we are looking at mostly clear skies and sunshine once again, a high of 28. But as we enter into our long weekend, things will start to cool down. We've got 23 degrees on your Friday under partly cloudy skies. A partly cloudy day on Saturday to start off the long weekend, just 19 degrees for your daytime high. Looking at 20 degrees under partly cloudy skies on Sunday, the holiday Monday, also around 22 degrees under a mix of sun and cloud. Around the region this hour, clear water at 10 degrees under mostly clear skies. It is 10 degrees as well up the road in Blue River with sunshine. Barrier sitting sunny and 10 as well. Up the hill in Sun Peaks, they've got a few clouds rolling through, but 12 degrees for the high at the moment. It's 13 right now under clear conditions in Salmon Arm, the Shuswap, Ashcroft and Cache Creek also clear, and 11 degrees. It's 9 under mostly sunshine in Merritt, the Nicola Valley this morning. Vancouver, they are looking at mostly sunshine right now and 14 degrees. And here in Kamloops, as mentioned, your daytime high today of 25 degrees. We're currently sitting under mostly clear skies, a few wispy clouds rolling in. It is 12.
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0: Paul James with you from the NL Sports Desk. Well, a big win and a big series lead for the Montreal Canadiens in the Eastern Conference semifinals of the NHL playoffs. Zach Bolduc scoring the eventual winner midway through the second period as the Habs would cruise to a 6-2 win yesterday at the Bell Centre to take the pivotal 2-1 series lead over Buffalo. Also scoring Cole Caulfield, who, after scoring 52 in the regular season, has been snake-bit in this playoffs, having only managed to score once until his power play marker early in the second to give Montreal the lead that they would not relinquish. That ending a five-game goalless streak for Caulfield.
6: It feels good, but the team's been winning, and guys have been stepping up, and that's really big for me. And just trying to be a good teammate and do what I can do to help the team win.
0: Game 4 going tomorrow night at the Bell Centre in Montreal with the Habs with the 2-1 series lead over Buffalo. Other action yesterday had the Anaheim Ducks leveling their series at 2 games apiece with a 4-3 win over Vegas in Anaheim. Among those scoring, Brett Howden for Vegas in the second period.
7: William Carlson on it there, centers in front, it's in, score! Who else but Brett Howden bangs it in, and Vegas has tied the game at 2.
0: With that goal, Howden joining Minnesota's Matt Boldy and Kamloops product Logan Stankoven for the most goals in the NHL playoffs so far at 7 each. Stankoven would score early in the third to help the Carolina Hurricanes dump the Philadelphia Flyers 3-2 in overtime to take that series in 4 straight. They will await the winner of the Montreal-Buffalo series. Anaheim and Vegas will square off in Game 5 tomorrow night in Vegas. Former Leaf Mitch Marner leading the playoff point race with 16, now two ahead of Minnesota's Kirill Kaprizov, and three up on former Canuck captain Quinn Hughes, who has 13 points for the Wild so far this campaign. There is just the one game this evening that has Minnesota's Matt Boldy looking to jump into the outright goal-scoring lead in the playoffs as the Wild head into action against the Colorado Avalanche. The Wild managing to end Colorado's playoff winning streak at 6 on Saturday with a 5-1 thumping of the Avs, but are down 2-1 in that series. A weekend split has sent the Prince Albert Raiders back into Saskatoon with a 1-1 series tie in the WHL final. Raiders would head into Angel of the Winds Arena in Everett on Friday and catch the Western Conference champions napping a little bit, scoring three unanswered in the second period in the opening game on Friday.
8: In front of the net, scores! Jonas Sivertsen was left alone, and he's tied it at 1. Rudolph, Kootz, Cripps, Kootz scores! Doobie, Christensen rifles it home! And it's 3-1 for the visitors.
0: Raiders would hang on for the 4-2 win to take game one, just the second loss of the WHL playoffs for Everett, who had only lost a total of 10 times before that all season long. But then Saturday night, a bit of a different story as the Silvertips would put together a bit of a clinic the following day as they would score three unanswered in the first period en route to a 6-2 win to tie that series at 1. Game 3 from the Art Hauser Center in Prince Albert. Games 3, 4, and 5 will start tomorrow. In action from the other leagues, it's the Kitchener Rangers on the brink of booking their tickets to Kelowna for this year's Memorial Cup. The Rangers would score in double overtime to beat the Barrie Colts 4-3 last night to take a commanding 3-0 series lead in the OHL final. Rangers can complete the sweep tomorrow afternoon in Barrie. In the QMJHL, that final between Moncton and Chicoutimi now deadlocked at 1 after the Sanguinese would get the game-winning goal with just under 3 minutes to go in the third on Saturday to even that series in Moncton 1 game apiece. That series now shifts over to Chicoutimi. The Montreal Victoire to host two-time defending champion Minnesota Frost in the fifth and deciding game of their PWHL best-of-five semifinal tonight. The winner advancing to the Walter Cup final and will face Kamloops product Kendra Woodland and her Ottawa Charge, who yesterday eliminated the Boston Fleet in 4 games in their semifinal series with a 4-3 double overtime victory. Toronto Blue Jays can open up a 3-game series this afternoon against the Tampa Bay Rays, looking for some vengeance. This as the Jays would fail to close out the sweep of the LA Angels yesterday and were swept at the hands of the same Rays last week. Despite dominating in the first 2 games of the set at Rogers Center this weekend, the Jays would get clocked for a 4-run fifth with lefty Eric Lauer getting roughed up for his fifth loss of the season yesterday. He's now 1-5 with a 6.69 ERA. Jays coming into action this afternoon against the 26-13 Rays, who now lead the American League East by a game over the Yankees, 8.5 games ahead of the third-place Jays. Kevin Gausman on the hill for the Jays after he took the opener against the Angels on Friday. Right-hander Drew Rasmussen will start for the Rays, who are 8-2 in their last 10. Game 2 of that series going tomorrow here on Radio NL for Blue Jays Tuesdays. Lefty Patrick Corbin expected to get the start for the Jays. Minnesota Timberwolves making a series out of their clash with the San Antonio Spurs after all in the NBA's Western Conference semifinal. After surprising the league's second-best team in the regular season in Game 1 in San Antonio and dropping their next two, the T-Pups would get 36 points from the guy they don't call Goose, Anthony Edwards, as San Antonio would go on to win Game 4, 114-109 last night. This thanks in large part to the league's Defensive Player of the Year getting tossed early in the second quarter of that game.
9: San Antonio Spurs star Victor Wembanyama was ejected for throwing an elbow out of frustration at the throat of Minnesota Timberwolves forward Naz Reid early in the second quarter of Game 4 of their second-round NBA playoff series. Wembanyama was whistled for an offensive foul after he grabbed an offensive rebound and was swarmed by Reid and Jaden McDaniels. The 7'4" Wembanyama struck Reid with excessive contact above the neck and drew a flagrant 2 foul that comes with an automatic ejection. Wembanyama had 4 points and 4 rebounds in 13 minutes. I'm Gethin Coolball.
0: Out east, it's the New York Knicks into the NBA's Eastern Conference Finals after they swept Philly in dramatic fashion. Tough weekend for sports fans in the city of brotherly love. The Knicks would pace the 76ers 144-114 last night, take that series in 4 straight. Now off the court, the league's worst team this season getting the number one pick in the NBA draft. Washington Wizards winning the draft lottery yesterday, poised to pick first overall for the first time since choosing John Wall in that spot in 2010. Wall was the Wizards' onstage representative for the lottery. Utah picking second. Memphis will pick third. Chicago gets the fourth pick. Well, despite a three-goal performance from Kalen Nguyen, the Kamloops United men's soccer team still looking for that elusive first win of the season in BC League One soccer action so far. Nguyen would score twice in the first half to give Kamloops United a 2-1 lead at the half with markers at the 14 and 38-minute mark. However, United's defense would let them down in the second half. Unity FC would rally the hometown crowd in Langley yesterday with goals just 2 minutes apart, just 5 minutes out of the locker room to take a 3-2 lead. Unity would then score one more to make it 4-3 before Nguyen would score his hat-trick goal on a penalty kick in the 88th minute and earn a yellow card 2 minutes later before the match would close with Kamloops down 4-3. That leaves the Kamloops men 0-6 on the season, with Nguyen's efforts more than doubling their previous goal scoring, giving Kamloops United just 5 goals on the season to 21 against on the men's side of things. The Kamloops United women weren't as lucky either. Despite jumping out to an early 1-0 lead on a marker from Priya Dos Santos, the Kamloops United women would also see their defense lapse in the second half, allowing Unity FC to pot a pair of goals 3 minutes apart in the first 5 minutes of the half to eventually go on to lose 2-1. United women are now 1-5 on the season with just 3 goals all season long. And that is the latest from the NL Sports Desk.
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1: What the hell is this?
2: What?
1: It's like a piece of a nail.
2: Let me see.
1: And it's sparkly, so obviously
2: yeah.
1: It belongs to you.
2: Well, it's because I put on fake nails the other day.
1: Right.
2: And then I cut them so that they're
1: not
2: long.
1: You just let them fly all over the place?
2: No,
1: you don't clean up after yourself?
2: I didn't see it fly, obviously. I usually put it in the garbage.
1: Yeah, well, it's sitting right here on my keyboard.
2: You're welcome.
1: That's nasty.
2: It's not like my real nail that I wore all, like for days and it's gross. This is literally just plastic. I just literally put it on my finger and cut it.
1: I'm going to clip my toenails and put them
2: it's
1: on
2: not
1: your keyboard.
2: The same.
1: How about that?
2: That's disgusting. Those are your real toenails. This is simply plastic I cut.
1: All right, just clean up after yourself next time. That's all I'm asking, okay?
2: I thought it was on your keyboard.
1: Please. Okay,
2: is it your random Skittle underneath your desk?
1: Yes, that's right.
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1: Good morning. I'm Paul James with the latest from the NL Newsroom. Early steps being taken to try to minimize the damage from the massive diesel spill in Scotch Creek. Ministry of Environment and Parks expected to provide an update on reclamation work and other steps being taken to try to limit the impact of that massive diesel spill, which it's feared has contaminated the Scotch Creek groundwater. Ministry's last update on Friday indicating that it had covered the spill area with plastic sheeting to try to keep rainwater from sucking down any more of the roughly 15,000 liters of diesel that spilled last Tuesday evening. Interior Health's head of environmental public health, Ivor Norland, suggesting any cutoff of water supplies via a do not use order would likely be measured in weeks rather than days.
2: If it goes deep into the groundwater, then it can be a very long time. So we just got to make sure that we're certainly not leaving anybody out there hanging. We'll be here and do the long term in monitoring.
1: Groundwater samples are out for testing and plans are underway to remove the contaminated soil at the site. Organizers behind the Ribfest this year in Kamloops warning that their vendors and general public could be seeing a scam making the rounds connected to the popular festival. The Kamloops Sports Council says emails have been making the rounds purporting to be official vendor invitations asking recipients to apply or submit payments through the email. Executive Director Duncan Oltheus asking those who might be planning on getting involved with Ribfest this August to be on their toes when it comes to this scam.
3: We want to remind everybody that to apply for a vendor, don't do it through an email. It's always going to be on our website. And obviously don't send funds to an email that it's not coming from the Kamloops Sports Council or Kamloops Ribfest.
1: Oltheus says the emails have been sent out and do appear to be quite convincing, with the sender aware that the Kamloops Sports Council is taking over Ribfest for the first time this year after Rotary decided to step back from running it. Kamloops Ribfest returns on August the 7th. Top doctor here in BC says four Canadians possibly exposed to the hantavirus aboard a cruise ship are expected to quarantine under supervision for just over 2 weeks' time, but a maximum of 42 days. Dr. Bonnie Henry says none of the travelers who arrived in Victoria from the Spanish Canary Islands on Sunday are currently showing any symptoms.
4: These people are not infected. They're not patients. Right now, they're people who've had a potential exposure to hantavirus. And yes, all of the four and the two people who've returned to Ontario were on board that cruise ship with the initial person who succumbed to the disease earlier on in April.
1: However, one of 17 Americans flying to the U.S. has tested positive without symptoms, and a French woman flying to Paris developing symptoms and has since tested positive as well. A new poll suggesting that more and more Canadians think energy policy should be prioritized for economic growth rather than the environment. The Angus Reid Institute's newest report indicates 61% of Canadians now see economic growth as the biggest priority in energy policy. The questions offer two options on the top priority, economic growth or environmental protection. Today's result, a shift away from 7 years ago, when that same question had 55% of Canadians saying that the environment was the most important to them. U.S. President Donald Trump rejecting Iran's latest proposal to end the conflict, sending oil prices shooting up a bit, but not to the extreme that some might have thought. Reporter Jonathan Carl.
5: There had been hope for an agreement to reopen the Strait of Hormuz for 30 days to allow negotiations on a long-term deal. But now, the path forward is unclear. Last week, President Trump, citing progress on U.S.-Iran negotiations, abruptly paused Operation Project Freedom, planned to provide U.S. military protection to commercial ships through the Strait of Hormuz.
1: The Iranian Foreign Ministry saying that the U.S. is, quote, insisting on one-sided views and making unreasonable demands. Google says it's disrupted hackers using artificial intelligence to exploit an unknown weakness in a company's digital defense. News adds to already heightened concerns across government and private industry about AI's risk for cybersecurity. Trump administration following through with its campaign promise to repeal Biden-era guardrails around the fast-developing technology. But now the Republican administration and its allies sending mixed signals about the government playing a larger role in AI oversight. For the latest information throughout your day, go to RadioNL.com. Weather, coming up next.
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1: Looking at a mostly clear sky day for the remainder of it here in the Kamloops area with 25 degrees anticipated for today. We'll see a few clouds continue through our afternoon and this evening as well with a low down to 9. For tomorrow, it's going to warm up quite a bit. We're looking at a 29 degree day anticipated through your Tuesday. But as we get into Wednesday, things are going to cool off a bit. We're looking at a system rolling through, and that's going to bring some shower activity most likely throughout the day and the evening as well with your high of just 22 degrees under mostly cloudy conditions. It'll be short-lived, though. We get into Thursday, it's 28 degrees under mostly sunshine, but then the temperatures start to come down for the long weekend. 23 degrees on Friday, we're looking at a 19-degree day. On Saturday, under partly cloudy skies, 20 degrees in your forecast for Sunday, the holiday Monday, looking at a high of around 21 degrees under partly cloudy skies.
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Good morning. I hope that your day is off to a good start. I'm Stacey Thompson. Here we are in the middle of 10 in a row. 1, 2, 3, and 4 is 5. So say none without hats. Here's Pop Goes the World.

Everybody I knew, myself included, had the Slippery When Wet album. Bon Jovi, You Give Love a Bad Name. Very first video ever played on MTV was this one from the Buggles. Video killed the radio star.

0: 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It's my first day back at work.
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0: Bonnie Raitt, there's something to talk about. It's part of your 70s, 80s, 90s. Good morning. I'm Stacey Thompson. Today is National Twilight Zone Day. Whether you were a fan of the original series in the 50s, 60s, or perhaps you liked the relaunch in the 80s, you got a chance to hopefully watch some of your favorites again. I love that reruns are out. Now, there's no word as to why May 11th is National Twilight Zone Day. It wasn't Rod Serling's birthday. And Twilight Zone actually started October 1st, 1959. So for whatever reason, today is our day. If it's been a while since you've had a chance to binge watch, I hope you got a chance to scan some of those. Maybe watch a bunch tonight, late at night, if you can stay up for it. And catch some of your favorites. Maybe there have been Twilight Zone episodes you've never seen. Anyway, hope you have a chance to delve into the fifth dimension. Another 10 in a row. Let's do that with Genesis next.
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2: I'm Paul James with the latest from the NL Newsroom. Some headway, but still a number of unanswered questions about the long-term impacts of a massive diesel spill in Scotch Creek nearly a week ago. Ministry of Environment and Parks says tarping has been laid across the spill area with the intention of digging up the existing soil surrounding the commercial card lock where the spill took place. Locals still being asked to closely monitor their water if they source well water as their potable water source. Interior Health warning that if diesel is detected in large enough quantities in the water table, they may be forced to issue a do not use order for the over 200 properties in Scotch Creek who source their potable water from their wells. As preparations continue for this year's Rib Fest in Kamloops, organizers dealing with an unwelcome side dish, a scam email targeting vendors. The Kamloops Sports Council says fraudulent emails have been circulating, offering up vendor opportunities tied to the festival. Officials say the emails do appear professional, but are not legit. Sports Council Executive Director Duncan Olthia says scammers taking advantage of the fact that this is the first year that the council is going to run RibFest. Organizers stress that all vendor applications must be completed through the official RibFest website and that no payments should be sent through unofficial email accounts. Canada and other nations repatriating passengers from a cruise ship hit by the deadly hantavirus outbreak, four of them currently being quarantined and monitored here in BC. The World Health Organization recommending countries closely monitor the ship's passengers with daily health checks. The agency's chief saying that the hantavirus is not another COVID outbreak and the risk to the general public remains low. It comes, though, as a French national and an American have now tested positive for the virus, becoming the ninth and tenth person to deal with the hantavirus outbreak. An experimental cafe in Sweden being run by AI. Coffee is still being poured by a human hand, but AI calls the shots on almost everything from hiring staff to managing inventories. Many cafe patrons find it amusing to visit a business run by AI technology, but experts say ethical concerns abound, ranging from technology's role in humankind's future to conducting job interviews and judging employee performance. For the latest information throughout your day, go to radionl.com. Your weather is up next.

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2: Only looking at one day this week here in the Kamloops area where the skies may open up, but for the rest, it's going to be partly cloudy or sunny like it is today. 25 degrees anticipated this afternoon for your daytime high, with overnight down to about 9 or so.

0: We're into a mostly sunshine day for tomorrow as well, a high of 29 degrees. As we get into Wednesday, though, this is the day we may see some shower activity. 22 for your daytime high as a mini system rolls its way in, possibly bringing us some rain throughout the day and the evening. That'll be short-lived, though, because Thursday we're back into 28 degrees under mostly clear skies and sunshine. But then temperatures will drift off a little bit as we get into our long weekend. 23 degrees under partly cloudy skies for Friday. It's 19 for your daytime high on Saturday under a mix of sun and cloud. We've got 20 degrees in your forecast for your holiday Sunday and your holiday Monday, looking at a high of around 21 or 22 degrees under partly cloudy skies.
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1: Good morning. I'm Paul James with the latest from the NL Newsroom. An update expected at some point for residents of Scotch Creek when it comes to the local water supply. Latest update Friday on the massive diesel spill from the Environment and Parks Ministry shows that the ground at the spill site has been covered up with plastic to prevent seepage. The ministry says water samples are also being sent out for initial testing. Ivo Norden, head of Environmental Public Health with Interior Health, says there are some pockets of the community, including campgrounds inside the provincial park in Scotch Creek, which do have access to potable water sourced and filtered via the Columbia-Shuswap Regional District.
2: A few of those places, too, also are now serviced by the CSRD systems. So there is a bit of redundancy there. Or there is an opportunity. But, yeah, pretty vulnerable when it's your only water source for your home or your business.
1: Interior Health has warned that if the groundwater has, as officials fear, become contaminated through the diesel spill, it may be forced to issue a do-not-use order, potentially forcing businesses to shut down ahead of the unofficial start of the busy summer tourism season in the Shuswap the forthcoming May-long weekend. Cannabis Ridfest organizers warning vendors to be on alert after a scam email began circulating ahead of this year's festival. The Kamloops Sports Council says the fake message appears to offer food vendors opportunities connected to this year's Ridfest. Executive Director Duncan Altheus says they caught wind of the scam after one of their vendors reached out after they noticed something suspicious in an email which made its way to them.
3: The email looked very professional. There were some inconsistencies with it, so that's why they emailed out back to us. So it's just we want to remind everybody that to apply for a vendor, don't do it through an email. It's always going to be on our website.
1: This is the first year that the Kamloops Sports Council is running Ribfest after taking over from Rotary, something Altheus says may make the scam a bit more believable to vendors unfamiliar with the new processes. Ribfest scheduled to return August the 7th. Four Canadians previously stuck on the cruise ship at the center of a hantavirus outbreak arriving in Victoria from the Spanish Canary Islands yesterday for quarantine. Provincial Health Officer Dr. Bonnie Henry says BC with a biocontainment unit ready for use if needed to treat the virus.
4: We also have some trials of different antiviral medications that can help. That increases somebody's survival chance and surviving without having lasting impacts. So that's one of the reasons why I think it is so important that they are here, that we have protocols in place to be able to assess and test very quickly and get them the care they need should that arise.
1: Local health authorities are going to monitor all four through their isolation, which could be extended up to 42 days, depending upon risk assessment and World Health Organization guidance. U.S. President Donald Trump says the Iran ceasefire is on life support now after he rejected Tehran's latest offer to end the conflict. Trump calling the Iranian response a, quote, piece of garbage and telling reporters in the Oval Office he didn't even finish reading it. Officials say the Iranian proposal included some concessions on its disputed nuclear program. The stalled diplomacy and recent exchanges of fire could tip the Middle East back into open warfare and prolong the worldwide energy shortage. New polling finding that young American job market optimism is falling, while older Americans are staying a bit more upbeat. The Gallup World Poll finding the gap between young and older Americans' views of the job market now greater than any other country surveyed. But the other countries around the world, it's the opposite. Globally, the median share of younger people who say it's a good time to go find work in their local job market is 48% compared with 38% for folks on the older side. And the version of The Simpsons dubbed in Quebecois French has been saved after Bell Media reached a deal with Disney Entertainment to broadcast the series. Bell Media says season 36 of Les Simpsons will air in the fall on its Nouveau television channel and stream on Crave. Fans were outraged last year when Bell competitor Corus decided not to renew the broadcast rights, leaving Francophone viewers no choice but to watch the new seasons in European French. An online petition had garnered thousands of signatures to save the Quebecois dubbing, for which 35 seasons featuring local place names, politicians, current events, and popular expressions. In a video posted on Novo's social media, Bart and Lisa Simpson announcing the good news in the Quebecois French, voices familiar to local audiences. For the latest information throughout your day, go to RadioNL.com. Your weather's next.
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1: Looking at a mostly clear sky day for the remainder of it here in the Kamloops area, with 25 degrees anticipated for today. We'll see a few clouds continue through our afternoon and this evening as well, with a low down to 9. For tomorrow, it's going to warm up quite a bit. We were looking at a 29 degree day anticipated through your Tuesday. But as we get into Wednesday, things are going to cool off a bit. We're looking at a system rolling through, and that's going to bring some shower activity most likely throughout the day and the evening as well, with your high of just 22 degrees under mostly cloudy conditions. It'll be short-lived, though. We get into Thursday, it's 28 degrees under mostly sunshine, but then the temperatures start to come down for the long weekend. 23 degrees on Friday. We're looking at a 19-degree day on Saturday under partly cloudy skies. 20 degrees in your forecast for Sunday, the holiday Monday, looking at a high of around 21 degrees under partly cloudy skies.
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Good morning, I'm Stacey Thompson. Boy band fans always had one favorite in the band, so which one was it for you with the Backstreet Boys? Here's I Want It That Way.

Following the Michael biopic release, this song has now come back on the Billboard Canadian Hot 100 charts 43 years after its initial release. Billie

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1: I'm Paul James with the latest from the NL Newsroom. Organizers behind the Kamloops Ribfest warning their vendors and the general public about a scam making the rounds connected to the popular festival. Kamloops Sports Council Executive Director Duncan Oltheus asking those who might be planning on getting involved with Ribfest this August to be on their toes when it comes to an email scam.
2: We want to remind everybody that to apply for a vendor, don't do it through an email. It's always going to be on our website. And obviously don't send funds to an email that's not coming from the Kamloops Sports Council or Kamloops Ribfest.
1: It's the first year that the Kamloops Sports Council is taking control of Ribfest, which will return August the 7th. U.S. President Donald Trump says the Iran ceasefire is on life support after he rejected Tehran's latest offer to end the conflict. Trump calling the Iranian response a, quote, piece of garbage, telling reporters in the Oval Office that he didn't even finish reading it. Officials say the Iranian proposal did include some concessions on its disputed nuclear program. Stalled diplomacy and recent exchanges of fire could tip the Middle East back into open warfare and prolong the worldwide energy crunch. New polling indicating that some young people in the United States seem to be less hopeful about their job prospects than others.
3: Young people are less optimistic about finding a job than older Americans are, according to a new Gallup poll. 43% of those surveyed between the ages of 18 and 34 say it's a good time to find a job. That marks a 27% decline from 2023, similar to feelings expressed in the lead-up to the financial crisis of 2009. When researchers asked those over 55, 64% reported optimism about the job market. Mike Dubusky, ABC News.
1: And not a big shocker here, but Blazers part owner Shane Doan and the Toronto Maple Leafs have parted ways. Blazers legend leaving the Leafs after three seasons as a special advisor to the general manager. Doan's contract with Toronto was set to expire at the end of June. His return seemed unlikely after the Maple Leafs fired GM Brad Treleving in March and replaced him with John Chayka last week. Chayka and Doan reportedly not seeing eye to eye, as it was Chayka that pushed Doan out from the Arizona Coyotes organization after he transitioned from a player to the front office there. For the latest information throughout your day, go to RadioNL.com. Your weather's next.
4: 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Transit the main Danube Canal, passing through 16 locks, then continue to Budapest. 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
0: 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Radio NL weather.
1: Really looking at one day this week here in the Kamloops area where the skies may open up, but for the rest, it's going to be partly cloudy or sunny like it is today. 25 degrees anticipated this afternoon for your daytime high, with overnight down to about 9 or so. We're into a mostly sunshine day for tomorrow as well. A high

0: high of 29 degrees. As we get into Wednesday, though, this is the day we may see some shower activity. 22 for your daytime high as a mini system rolls its way in, possibly bringing us some rain throughout the day and the evening. That'll be short-lived, though, because Thursday we're back into 28 degrees under mostly clear skies and sunshine. But then temperatures will drift off a little bit as we get into our long weekend. 23 degrees under partly cloudy skies for Friday. It's 19 for your daytime high on Saturday under a mix of sun and cloud. We've got 20 degrees in your forecast for your holiday Sunday and your holiday Monday, looking at a high of around 21 or 22 degrees under partly cloudy skies.
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0: Steph, you and I were just talking about The Breakfast Club, and which song was it?
1: Listening to Don't You Forget About Me by Simple Minds, but that part just before the drums kick in, when he's whispering, I turn my radio up in the car to 62, the maximum volume, and roll my windows down, whether it be 10 below zero, 14 below zero, and let that song rip. 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
1: Good morning. I'm Paul James with the latest from the NL Newsroom. Early steps being taken to try to minimize the damage from the massive diesel spill in Scotch Creek. Ministry of Environment and Parks expected to provide an update on reclamation work and other steps being taken to try to limit the impact of that massive diesel spill, which it's feared has contaminated the Scotch Creek groundwater. Ministry's last update on Friday indicating that it had covered the spill area with plastic sheeting to try to keep rainwater from sucking down any more of the roughly 15,000 liters of diesel that spilled last Tuesday evening. Interior Health's head of environmental public health, Ivor Norland, suggesting any cutoff of water supplies via a do not use order would likely be measured in weeks rather than days.
2: If it goes deep into the groundwater, then it can be a very long time. Mm-hmm. We just got to make sure that we're not, you know, we're certainly not leaving anybody out there hanging. We'll be here and do the long term in monitoring.
1: Groundwater samples are out for testing and plans are underway to remove the contaminated soil at the site. Organizers behind the Ribfest this year in Kamloops warning that their vendors and general public could be seeing a scam making the rounds connected to the popular festival. The Kamloops Sports Council says emails have been making the rounds purporting to be official vendor invitations asking recipients to apply or submit payments through the email. Executive Director Duncan Oltheus asking those who might be planning on getting involved with Ribfest this August to be on their toes when it comes to this scam.
3: We want to remind everybody that to apply for a vendor, don't do it through an email. It's always going to be on our website. And obviously don't send funds to an email that's not coming from the Kamloops Sports Council or Kamloops Ribfest.
1: Oltheus says the emails have been sent out and do appear to be quite convincing, with the sender aware that the Kamloops Sports Council is taking over Ribfest for the first time this year after Rotary decided to step back from running it. Kamloops Ribfest returns on August the 7th. Top doctor here in BC says four Canadians possibly exposed to the hantavirus aboard a cruise ship are expected to quarantine under supervision for just over 2 weeks' time, but a maximum of 42 days. Dr. Bonnie Henry says none of the travelers who arrived in Victoria from the Spanish Canary Islands on Sunday are currently showing any symptoms.
4: These people are not infected. They're not patients. Right now, they're people who've had a potential exposure to hantavirus. And yes, all of the four and the two people who've returned to Ontario were on board that cruise ship with the initial person who succumbed to the disease earlier on in April.
1: However, one of 17 Americans flying to the U.S. has tested positive without symptoms, and a French woman flying to Paris developing symptoms and has since tested positive as well. A new poll suggesting that more and more Canadians think energy policy should be prioritized for economic growth rather than the environment. The Angus Reid Institute's newest report indicates 61% of Canadians now see economic growth as the biggest priority in energy policy. The questions offer two options on the top priority, economic growth or environmental protection. Today's result, a shift away from 7 years ago, when that same question had 55% of Canadians saying that the environment was the most important to them. U.S. President Donald Trump rejecting Iran's latest proposal to end the conflict, sending oil prices shooting up a bit, but not to the extreme that some might have thought. Reporter Jonathan Carl.
5: There had been hope for an agreement to reopen the Strait of Hormuz for 30 days to allow negotiations on a long-term deal. But now, the path forward is unclear. Last week, President Trump, citing progress on U.S.-Iran negotiations, abruptly paused Operation Project Freedom, planned to provide U.S. military protection to commercial ships through the Strait of Hormuz.
1: The Iranian Foreign Ministry saying that the U.S. is, quote, insisting on one-sided views and making unreasonable demands. Google says it's disrupted hackers using artificial intelligence to exploit an unknown weakness in a company's digital defense. News adds to already heightened concerns across government and private industry about AI's risk for cybersecurity. Trump administration following through with its campaign promise to repeal Biden-era guardrails around the fast-developing technology. But now the Republican administration and its allies sending mixed signals about the government playing a larger role in AI oversight. For the latest information throughout your day, go to RadioNL.com. Weather, coming up next.

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3: Looking at a mostly clear sky day for the remainder of it here in the Kamloops area, with 25 degrees anticipated for today. We'll see a few clouds continue through our afternoon and this evening as well, with a low down to 9. For tomorrow, it's going to warm up quite a bit. We're looking at a 29 degree day anticipated through your Tuesday. But as we get into Wednesday, things are going to cool off a bit. We're looking at a system rolling through, and that's going to bring some shower activity most likely throughout the day and the evening as well, with your high of just 22 degrees under mostly cloudy conditions. It'll be short-lived, though. We get into Thursday, it's 28 degrees under mostly sunshine, but then the temperatures start to come down for the long weekend. 23 degrees on Friday. We're looking at a 19-degree day on Saturday under partly cloudy skies. 20 degrees in your forecast for Sunday. The holiday Monday, looking at a high of around 21 degrees under partly cloudy skies.
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0: morning. Who's this?
1: Hi, Dan. Could you play Eyes of the Stranger by the Paola? Thank you.
0: Oh, we certainly can. Eyes of a Stranger. Gotta draw that out a little bit. Paola's part of 10 in a row.

appears to La Bamba loosely translate to a celebratory, nonsensical folk song about requiring a little grace to dance, and featuring lyrics about a sailor who's actually a captain.

0: All Carrick and Don't Shed a Tear, part of your 70s, 80s, 90s. All right, I want to tell you about someone who's got a chin-up attitude when it comes to Guinness World Records. His name is David Rush. He is a serial record holder. I'm sure we've given you all sorts of interesting records that he's broken. And here's the latest one. He now has the world record for balancing a skateboard on his chin for over an hour. He said he discovered the obvious problem. A skateboard is a pointy object, and 30 seconds was pretty painful. So he said a friend with a large skateboard collection allowed him to borrow one that had a flatter edge. It still met the size and weight requirements, though. So, yeah, he took the record from a pickleball session, and he managed to balance the board for 1 hour, 1 minute, and 36 seconds. So David Rush has more than 350 Guinness World Records, one of them now being balancing a skateboard on his chin. Knock yourself out if you want to try and break that. 10 in a row, let's do it. It's Hathaway next.
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2: I'm Paul James with the latest from the NL Newsroom. Some headway, but still a number of unanswered questions about the long-term impacts of a massive diesel spill in Scotch Creek nearly a week ago. Ministry of Environment and Parks says tarping has been laid across the spill area with the intention of digging up the existing soil surrounding the commercial cardlock where the spill took place. Locals still being asked to closely monitor their water if they source well water as their potable water source. Interior Health warning that if diesel is detected in large enough quantities in the water table, they may be forced to issue a do not use order for the over 200 properties in Scotch Creek who source their potable water from their wells. As preparations continue for this year's Rib Fest in Kamloops, organizers dealing with an unwelcome side dish, a scam email targeting vendors. The Kamloops Sports Council says fraudulent emails have been circulating, offering up vendor opportunities tied to the festival. Officials say the emails do appear professional, but are not legit. Sports Council Executive Director Duncan Olthia says scammers taking advantage of the fact that this is the first year that the council is going to run Rib Fest. Organizers stress that all vendor applications must be completed through the official RibFest website and that no payments should be sent through unofficial email accounts. Canada and other nations repatriating passengers from a cruise ship hit by the deadly hantavirus outbreak, four of them currently being quarantined and monitored here in BC. The World Health Organization recommending countries closely monitor the ship's passengers with daily health checks. The agency's chief saying that the hantavirus is not another COVID outbreak and the risk to the general public remains low. It comes, though, as a French national and an American have now tested positive for the virus, becoming the 9th and 10th person to deal with the hantavirus outbreak. An experimental cafe in Sweden being run by AI. Coffee is still being poured by a human hand, but AI calls the shots on almost everything from hiring staff to managing inventories. Many cafe patrons find it amusing to visit a business run by AI technology, but experts say ethical concerns abound, ranging from technology's role in humankind's future to conducting job interviews and judging employee performance. For the latest information throughout your day, go to radionl.com. Your weather is up next.
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0: Only looking at one day this week here in the Kamloops area where the skies may open up, but for the rest, it's going to be partly cloudy or sunny like it is today. 25 degrees anticipated this afternoon for your daytime high, with overnight down to about 9 or so. We're into a mostly sunshine day for tomorrow as well, a high of 29 degrees. As we get into Wednesday, though, this is the day we may see some shower activity. 22 for your daytime high as a mini system rolls its way in, possibly bringing us some rain throughout the day and the evening. That'll be short-lived, though, because Thursday we're back into 28 degrees under mostly clear skies and sunshine. But then temperatures will drift off a little bit as we get into our long weekend. 23 degrees under partly cloudy skies for Friday. It's 19 for your daytime high on Saturday under a mix of sun and cloud. We've got 20 degrees in your forecast for your holiday Sunday, and your holiday Monday looking at a high of around 21 or 22 degrees under partly cloudy skies.
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1: Good afternoon, I'm Jeff Andreas with the latest from the NL Newsroom. BC Forest Minister Ravi Parmar says $12 million for the provincial Crown Agency to promote wood products from the province will help to lessen its dependence on the U.S. as an export market. Parmar announced the money for the forestry innovation investment at a custom door manufacturer in Burnaby today.
2: One of the areas of interest for us right now is the Middle East, in particular Saudi Arabia and Dubai, and when I think of some of the conversations I've had with potential customers there, they are looking for the highest quality wood product. So we need to continue ensuring that we continue down this value-added chain, not only to create more jobs, but also to ensure that we can get through these tariffs.
1: Parmar's announcement comes as BC Premier David Eby prepares to travel to China next month. Artificial Intelligence Minister Evan Solomon and TELUS have announced plans to build two more AI data centers in the province. TELUS says it will also expand its existing Kamloops data center in addition to new Vancouver facilities, one in the Mount Pleasant neighborhood and the other in the city's downtown. The Kamloops expansion and the Mount Pleasant facility will open later this year, while the downtown site will come online in 2029. A joint news release says once these centers are fully scaled, they are expected to create about $9 billion in economic value in British Columbia. A new report says Canada is better positioned than other countries to face any inflationary pressures on food production, at least for now. Here's Jason White with this report.
3: The report by TD says Canada's fertilizer imports from the Gulf region are less than 5%, limiting the country's exposure to the ongoing war in Iran. Canada's position as the world's largest potash exporter also offers farmers some relief. The country entered the year with stronger inventories of canola and corn, but soybean inventory remains weak, and those rely heavily on nitrogen. That can't be substituted with potash. Jason White, The Canadian Press.
1: One of three people in Ontario with connections to a deadly hantavirus outbreak is a visitor to the country. Peel Public Health near Toronto says it is monitoring one person who is not a local resident and had contact with someone confirmed to have hantavirus. Ontario is monitoring a total of three people with links to the cruise ship at the center of the outbreak. Four Canadians who were among those leaving the ship yesterday are quarantining here in BC. And families in Kamloops dealing with separation or divorce now have a new option to help resolve their split without the need of going before the court to hammer out the legal end to their relationship. The province has expanded its early resolution family law program to Kamloops. It's part of a broader rollout to 35 additional court registry locations across BC. The program, which officially launched on May 1st, offers free support through family justice counselors as well as parenting education and dispute resolution sessions to try to work through issues before the process becomes more costly through the hiring of lawyers and spending time before a judge. Attorney General Nikki Sharma tells Radio NL the ultimate goal is to reduce the stress and cost when couples no longer feel they can work things out together.
4: When somebody's going through divorce or separation and they need family law, they have family law issues that they need resolved, it can be so stressful, traumatic, expensive, and really long, sometimes court battles. And we wanted a way to stop that for people.
1: Sharma says the early resolution pilot that they first launched in Victoria last year found that about 3 in 5 who went through the process resolved their issues without the need for lawyers to become involved, saving those involved significant sums of money and legal fees while also freeing up valuable court time. For the latest information throughout your day, log on to RadioNL.com. I'll take a look at your weather coming up next.
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1: Mainly sunny with a high of 24 degrees on this Monday afternoon. A few clouds and a low of 9 overnight tonight. Mainly sunny for our Tuesday with a high of 29 degrees. Showers are expected for midweek Wednesday and a high of 18 degrees. That chance of showers continuing through the overnight hours. But we are expecting showers for Wednesday as things are shaping up right now, which would definitely be much needed. On to Thursday, mix of sun and cloud, 21 degrees. Sun and cloud mix, 23 for Friday. And then a mix of sun and cloud and 19 by the time we get into Saturday. The start of our May-long weekend. Right now, outside the NL studios here in the downtown of Kamloops, we got cloudy skies and the temperature sitting at around 18 degrees.
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7: A lot of wait and see on the North American markets as the dramatic jump in the international crude price did not take place as some had anticipated, though crude oil is up on the day. We'll get to that in a moment. First, the Dow in New York up 92 points to 49,701, getting close to that 50,000 plateau. We've got the broad-based S&P 500 up 25, the NASDAQ up 82 on the day. Here in Canada, the S&P TSX also up 81 points to 34,158. Some of your movers here in Canada today, including Enbridge shares, they are up about 1.75%. They've really not moved a lot on some fairly muted volume on the board here in Canada today. A lot of traders just sort of sitting back, waiting and watching to see how things are going to play out in the Middle East. Enbridge shares jumping today on word that some of their pipelines might be used to expand through the United States and increase the oil supply to our neighbors to the south. Whitecap Resources also up about 2%. We've got a jump of Cenovus Energy shares about 2.5% higher. On the downside, TELUS shares off about 1.5%. We've got BlackBerry shares taking a hit of about 3.5% on the day. On the commodities board, the spot gold price is up marginally, $11 to $4,726 per ounce. We did see a jump today in international crude pricing. For July delivery, West Texas Intermediate up over $2.50, which any other day would be a pretty sizable jump, but considering that we've seen crude oil prices jump by anywhere close to $10 per barrel, this one was relatively modest, given that Donald Trump has said that the ceasefire with the Iranians is on very shaky ground right now. West Texas Intermediate for June delivery up $2.68 to $98.10 per barrel. Western Canada Select, Calgary's price for the American market set this morning up 55 cents to the higher at $75 even. The Canadian dollar basically treading water at this point, up just one basis point against the greenback, currently trading at 73.13 cents to the U.S. dollar. And some good news for those invested in cryptocurrency, Bitcoin exchange gaining some traction today, up about $1,250 to $81,965 and change.
0: From the swoosh of freshly tuned skis slicing powder down some peaks, to a distant buzz of a water skier slicing through Kamloops Lake. That's Kamloops, and so are we. Radio NL.

if you're looking for other ways to enjoy amusement, check out stingray.com. Like, we've got Quello concerts available to you from the comfort of your home. 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Maybe you can catch you too from the comforts of your home. I still haven't found what I'm looking for. It's 10 and

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0: We got to enjoy life from time to time, right? 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
2: I'm Paul James with the latest from the NL Newsroom. Organizers behind the Kamloops Ribfest warning their vendors and the general public about a scam making the rounds connected to the popular festival. Kamloops Sports Council Executive Director Duncan Oltheus asking those who might be planning on getting involved with Ribfest this August to be on their toes when it comes to an email scam.
3: We want to remind everybody that to apply for a vendor, don't do it through an email. It's always going to be on our website. And obviously don't send funds to an email that it's not coming from the Kamloops Sports Council or Kamloops Ribfest.
2: It's the first year that the Kamloops Sports Council is taking control of Ribfest, which will return August the 7th. U.S. President Donald Trump says the Iran ceasefire is on life support after he rejected Tehran's latest offer to end the conflict. Trump calling the Iranian response a, quote, piece of garbage, telling reporters in the Oval Office that he didn't even finish reading it. Officials say the Iranian proposal did include some concessions on its disputed nuclear program. Stalled diplomacy and recent exchanges of fire could tip the Middle East back into open warfare and prolong the worldwide energy crunch. New polling indicating that some young people in the United States seem to be less hopeful about their job prospects than others.
4: Young people are less optimistic about finding a job than older Americans are, according to a new Gallup poll. 43% of those surveyed between the ages of 18 and 34 say it's a good time to find a job. That marks a 27% decline from 2023, similar to feelings expressed in the lead-up to the financial crisis of 2009. When researchers asked those over 55, 64% reported optimism about the job market. Mike Dubusky, ABC News.
2: And not a big shocker here, but Blazers part owner Shane Doan and the Toronto Maple Leafs have parted ways. Blazers legend leaving the Leafs after three seasons as a special advisor to the general manager. Doan's contract with Toronto was set to expire at the end of June. His return seemed unlikely after the Maple Leafs fired GM Brad Treleving in March and replaced him with John Chayka last week. Chayka and Doan reportedly not seeing eye to eye, as it was Chayka that pushed Doan out from the Arizona Coyotes organization after he transitioned from a player to the front office there. For the latest information throughout your day, go to RadioNL.com. Your weather's next.
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7: Mainly sunny with a high of 24 degrees on this Monday afternoon. A few clouds and a low of 9 overnight tonight. Mainly sunny for our Tuesday with a high of 29 degrees. Showers are expected for midweek Wednesday and a high of 18 degrees. That chance of showers continuing through the overnight hours. But we are expecting showers for Wednesday as things are shaping up right now, which would definitely be much needed. On to Thursday, mix of sun and cloud, 21 degrees. Sun and cloud mix, 23 for Friday. And then a mix of sun and cloud in 19 by the time we get into Saturday, the start of our May long weekend. Right now, outside the NL studios here in the downtown of Kamloops, we got cloudy skies and the temperature sitting at around 18 degrees.
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1: Good afternoon, I'm Jeff Andreas with the latest from the NL Newsroom. A beloved Kamloops landmark is welcoming the community back. St. Andrews on the Square has officially reopened after extensive restoration work following a devastating fire in 2024. Built in 1887, the church is the oldest public building in Kamloops and has long been a popular venue for weddings, ceremonies, and cultural events. City officials said the $1.1 million restoration carefully blended heritage preservation with modern improvements, including better accessibility, updates, technology, and restored architectural details throughout the building. The venue also now includes a digital wedding photo display after historic wedding photos were lost in the fire. Residents are invited to submit their own photos to help continue the tradition. Bookings for events resume on June the 1st, and free public tours will be offered starting May 23rd. BC's Forest Minister Ravi Parmar says $12 million for the provincial Crown Agency to promote wood products from the province will help to lessen its dependence on the United States as an export market. Parmar announced the money for the forestry innovation investment at a custom door manufacturer in Burnaby amid ongoing tariffs by the U.S. on the softwood lumber sector.
2: This is not just hurting forestry workers, it's hurting operations here in British Columbia and throughout Canada, but this is also hurting middle-class Americans who simply want to build homes and build infrastructure. And we've seen a significant collapse of U.S. housing market demand because of the actions of Donald Trump. And I hope he pays the price of that in the upcoming midterm.
1: Parmar says the government will be looking to countries in Asia, including the Middle East, as a new market for BC wood products. Early steps are underway to try to minimize the damage from a massive diesel spill in the North Shuswap community of Scotch Creek, which now faces the possibility that many residents could lose access to their main source of drinking water for weeks or even months. The Ministry of Environment and Parks is expected to provide an update on reclamation efforts and other measures aimed at limiting the impact of the spill, which is feared to have contaminated groundwater in Scotch Creek, where many residents rely on private wells as their only source of potable water. In its last update on Friday, the ministry said crews had covered the spill site with plastic sheeting to prevent rainwater from driving more of the estimated 15,000 liters of diesel deeper into the ground. The spill happened last Tuesday evening during what officials have only described as a transfer operation. Interior Health's head of environmental public health, Ivor Norlin, says if residents begin detecting diesel in their well water, officials may have no choice but to issue a do not use order for the more than 200 properties that depend on groundwater for drinking water.
3: If it goes deep into the groundwater, then it can be a very long time. So we just got to make sure that we're certainly not leaving anybody out there hanging. We'll be here and do the long-term in monitoring.
1: The Ministry of Environment and Parks says initial groundwater samples have been sent for testing, and crews are preparing to remove contaminated soil from the site to try to prevent any further seepage. The spill also threatens to force some local businesses to shut down ahead of the May long weekend, the unofficial start of the critical summer tourism season for Scotch Creek and the wider Shuswap region. BC's top doctor says the four Canadians who were stuck on a cruise ship at the center of a hantavirus outbreak will remain in isolation on Vancouver Island for a minimum of 21 days. Dr. Bonnie Henry says that they include a Yukon couple in their 70s, a Vancouver Island resident in their 70s, and a person in their 50s who is from BC but currently living abroad.
4: I want to provide assurance as well that at no point during their arrival or transfer did any of them come in contact with the public, and the healthcare workers that were involved were all wearing appropriate PPE at all times. We now have daily monitoring in place, and they will remain fully isolated for the duration of their monitoring period.
1: Henry says hantavirus is very different from respiratory illnesses and does not have pandemic potential, while adding she understands people in the province may be concerned, particularly given the COVID-19 pandemic. Kamloops families navigating separation will soon have access to expanded early resolution services aimed at keeping family disputes out of court. The provincial government says the program, which actually launched officially on May the 1st, provides free support through counseling, legal information, and mediation before formal court filings. The initiative is already operating in several BC communities and will now be available in 35 more registry locations, including Kamloops. Attorney General Nikki Sharma told Radio NL that early intervention is key to reducing conflict.
5: What we found is that this kind of early intervention into when you have the first time you have a family law issue, you're about to file something in court, that 60% were able to be resolved without court. So it's just that, I guess, the early intervention that seems to work.
1: The province says the approach helps reduce court backlogs and improves outcomes for families, particularly children, by resolving issues earlier in the process. Cases that cannot be resolved through the program will still move forward through provincial court. For the latest information throughout your day, go to RadioNL.com. Weather will be coming up next.
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1: Mainly sunny with a high of 24 degrees on this Monday afternoon. A few clouds and a low of 9 overnight tonight. Mainly sunny for our Tuesday with a high of 29 degrees. Showers are expected for midweek Wednesday and a high of 18 degrees. That chance of showers continuing through the overnight hours. But we are expecting showers for Wednesday as things are shaping up right now, which would definitely be much needed. On to Thursday, mix of sun and cloud, 21 degrees. Sun and cloud mix, 23 for Friday. And then a mix of sun and cloud in 19 by the time we get into Saturday, the start of our May long weekend. Right now, outside the NL studios here in the downtown of Kamloops, we got cloudy skies and the temperature sitting at around 18 degrees.
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0: From your flip-flops flinging sand onto your toes at Pioneer Park to your snowshoes floating you along a trail at Snake Lake, that's Kamloops, and so are we. 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

So years ago, Emilio Estevez requested this song from John Bon Jovi. He wanted this to play on the soundtrack of Young Guns 2, and Bon Jovi didn't think the lyrics or this band's song would fit. So instead, it inspired him to, as a solo artist, write Blaze of Glory. The lyrics are a little more topical to the film, but still have the same vibe as this original song. Wanted Dead or Alive, here's Bon Jovi, 70s, 80s, 90s.

0: Can you believe it?
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0: It happened.
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0: It really happened.
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0: the health of the children. In a day and age where they're playing video games or they are locked inside online, she says, you get kids on their bike outside for the fresh air, and it's so rewarding for her. So if you would like to see all the work that she's contributed, maybe even offer a donation, there's a Facebook page set up for Bikes and Trikes for Everyone where you can read more. Michael Jackson, The Way You Make Me Feel, starts off 10 in a row next.
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2: I'm Paul James with the latest from the NL Newsroom. Some headway, but still a number of unanswered questions about the long-term impacts of a massive diesel spill in Scotch Creek nearly a week ago. Ministry of Environment and Parks says tarping has been laid across the spill area with the intention of digging up the existing soil surrounding the commercial card lock where the spill took place. Locals still being asked to closely monitor their water if they source well water as their potable water source. Interior Health warning that if diesel is detected in large enough quantities in the water table, they may be forced to issue a do not use order for the over 200 properties in Scotch Creek who source their potable water from their wells. As preparations continue for this year's Rib Fest in Kamloops, organizers dealing with an unwelcome side dish, a scam email targeting vendors. The Kamloops Sports Council says fraudulent emails have been circulating, offering up vendor opportunities tied to the festival. Officials say the emails do appear professional, but are not legit. Sports Council Executive Director Duncan Olthia says scammers taking advantage of the fact that this is the first year that the council is going to run RibFest. Organizers stress that all vendor applications must be completed through the official RibFest website and that no payments should be sent through unofficial email accounts. Canada and other nations repatriating passengers from a cruise ship hit by the deadly hantavirus outbreak, four of them currently being quarantined and monitored here in BC. The World Health Organization recommending countries closely monitor the ship's passengers with daily health checks. The agency's chief saying that the hantavirus is not another COVID outbreak and the risk to the general public remains low. It comes, though, as a French national and an American have now tested positive for the virus, becoming the 9th and 10th person to deal with the hantavirus outbreak. An experimental cafe in Sweden being run by AI. Coffee is still being poured by a human hand, but AI calls the shots on almost everything from hiring staff to managing inventories. Many cafe patrons find it amusing to visit a business run by AI technology, but experts say ethical concerns abound, ranging from technology's role in humankind's future to conducting job interviews and judging employee performance. For the latest information throughout your day, go to radionl.com. Your weather is up next.
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5: Mainly sunny and 24 degrees on this Monday afternoon. Looking at a few clouds and a low of 9 overnight tonight. Another sunny day on Tavrier Tuesday. 29 degrees the high for tomorrow. But we are expecting things to shift come midweek Wednesday. Showers and 18 throughout the day on Wednesday. Then on Thursday, clearing up. Sun and cloud mix with a high of 21. Sun and cloud mix, 23 for your Friday. And then Saturday, kicking off your May-long weekend with a high of 19 degrees under a mix of sun and cloud. Right now, outside the NL studios here in the downtown of Kamloops, it's mostly cloudy, a little bit of blue sky. We'll call it partly cloudy out there. Temperature around 20 degrees.
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So many years ago, when I lived in North Bay, Ontario, I had a chance to check out what air traffic controllers do. Now, obviously, it's a much smaller airport, but you can still take a look now at how many planes are in the sky. At any given time, there are thousands of planes that are flying across Canada, and you can check out a live look at flightaware.com, okay? 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Here's Worlds Away in Strange Advance.

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1: I'm Jeff Andreas with the latest from the NL Newsroom. A Kamloops heritage treasure has a new lease on life. St. Andrew's on the Square has reopened after a major restoration project repaired damage caused by a 2024 fire. The city says $1.1 million in repairs helped to restore the building's historic character while modernizing the space for future community use. Originally built in 1887, St. Andrew's nearly faced demolition in the 1990s before being saved through heritage preservation efforts. Now, after surviving another major setback, the building is once again hosting weddings, performances, meetings, and community gatherings. The restored venue features original pews, heritage-inspired finishes, stained glass by local artist Sheila Dunn, and upgraded technology for events and live streaming. The city of Kamloops is also planning free public tours later this month. BC Forest Minister Ravi Parmar says $12 million for the provincial crown agency to promote wood products from the province will help to lessen its dependence on the U.S. as an export market. Parmar announced the money for the forestry innovation investment at a custom door manufacturer in Burnaby today.
2: One of the areas of interest for us right now is the Middle East, in particular Saudi Arabia and Dubai. And when I think of some of the conversations I've had with potential customers there, they are looking for the highest quality wood product. So we need to continue ensuring that we continue down this value-added chain, not only to create more jobs, but also to ensure that we can get through these tariffs.
1: Parmar's announcement comes as BC Premier David Eby is preparing to travel to China next month. Kamloops City Council has reviewed the financial impacts of British Columbia's 2026 provincial budget, warning that both the city and residents could face higher costs in the coming years. A staff memo outlined concerns ranging from new taxes on professional services to changes in homeowner tax relief programs and rising provincial deficits. Director of Corporate Services Dave Hallinan says many of the changes won't hit immediately, but the city is already preparing for their arrival.
3: Those costs are not expected to implement or impact the city until October the 1st of this year, and so we're monitoring exactly how much that will be and what that impact potentially at that time will be.
1: Hallinan says the city is particularly watching the expansion of the provincial sales tax and how it will affect essential municipal services like engineering, legal work, and consulting. Council members also raised concerns about affordability pressures on residents, especially heading into 2027 when changes to homeowner grants and property tax programs take effect. City officials say the full financial impact will be clearer during next year's multi-year budget planning process. BC's provincial health officer says none of the Canadians who were on board a ship struck by a deadly hantavirus outbreak had known direct contact with anyone who was affected. Dr. Bonnie Henry says the four people from the ship who were flown into Victoria yesterday are now isolating on Vancouver Island for a minimum of 21 days.
4: These Canadians have been through a very difficult number of weeks, and it showed last night. They were tired and I would say exhausted, but very relieved and grateful to be back here in Canada.
1: The four people include a Yukon couple in their 70s, a Vancouver Island resident in their 70s, and a person in their 50s who is from BC but currently lives abroad. Families in Kamloops going through separation or divorce will now have access to a new early resolution process designed to reduce court battles and legal costs. The program, expanding across BC as of May the 1st, requires participants to first meet with a family justice counselor before proceeding to court in most family law cases. It focuses on resolving disputes involving parenting arrangements, child support, and guardianship through early support services. Attorney General Nikki Sharma spoke to Radio NL saying the system is designed to ease pressure on families and the courts.
5: About 60% of those issues didn't need to go to court. They were resolved without it. And that's huge for those families that then didn't have to spend money on expensive legal counsel and court processes and just the long and protracted, sometimes stress that can add.
1: The province says the program is being rolled out using existing resources and is expected to reduce court congestion while helping families reach agreement sooner. If disputes remain unresolved, families can still proceed to provincial court. For the latest information throughout your day, go to radionl.com. I'll take a look at your weather coming up next.
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1: Mainly sunny and 24 degrees on this Monday afternoon. Looking at a few clouds and a low of 9 overnight tonight. Another sunny day on tap for your Tuesday. 29 degrees the high for tomorrow. But we are expecting things to shift come midweek Wednesday. Showers and 18 throughout the day on Wednesday. Then on Thursday, clearing up. Sun and cloud mix with a high of 21. Sun and cloud mix 23 for your Friday. And then Saturday, kicking off your May-long weekend with a high of 19 degrees under a mix of sun and cloud. Right now, outside the NL studios here in the downtown of Kamloops, it's mostly cloudy, a little bit of blue sky. We'll call it partly cloudy out there. Temperature around 20 degrees.
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What do Rick Springfield and Natalie Imbruglia have in common? They are both soap stars that gave us popular tunes. This is Natalie Imbruglia. Here's Torn. 10 in a row, 70s, 80s, 90s.

From the honeymoon capital of the world, Niagara Falls, that's Honeymoon Suite and Wave Babies. I'm Stacy. If you're driving a fast car, hopefully it's fast, but not blowing the speed limit, please. Tracy Chapman, part of 10 in a row.

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So, you've got to work. Oh, and when you do, listen to Radio NL. I-

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1: I'm Paul James with the latest from the NL Newsroom. Organizers behind the Kamloops Ribfest warning their vendors and the general public about a scam making the rounds connected to the popular festival. Kamloops Sports Council Executive Director Duncan Oltheus asking those who might be planning on getting involved with Ribfest this August to be on their toes when it comes to an email scam.
2: We want to remind everybody that to apply for a vendor, don't do it through an email. It's always going to be on our website. And obviously don't send funds to an email that's not coming from the Kamloops Sports Council or Kamloops Ribfest.
1: It's the first year that the Kamloops Sports Council has taken control of Ribfest, which will return August the 7th. U.S. President Donald Trump says the Iran ceasefire is on life support after

0: 3% of those surveyed between the ages of 18 and 34 say it's a good time to find a job. That marks a 27% decline from 2023, similar to feelings expressed in the lead-up to the financial crisis of 2009. When researchers asked those over 55, 64% reported optimism about the job market. Mike Dubusky, ABC News.
1: And not a big shocker here, but Blazers part owner Shane Doan and the Toronto Maple Leafs have parted ways. Blazers legend leaving the Leafs after three seasons as a special advisor to the general manager. Doan's contract with Toronto was set to expire at the end of June. His return seemed unlikely after the Maple Leafs fired GM Brad Treleving in March and replaced him with John Chayka last week. Chayka and Doan reportedly not seeing eye to eye, as it was Chayka that pushed Doan out from the Arizona Coyotes organization after he transitioned from a player to the front office there. For the latest information throughout your day, go to RadioNL.com. Your weather's next.
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4: Mainly sunny and 24 degrees on this Monday afternoon. Looking at a few clouds and a low of 9 overnight tonight. Another sunny day on tap for your Tuesday. 29 degrees the high for tomorrow. But we are expecting things to shift come midweek Wednesday. Showers and 18 throughout the day on Wednesday. Then on Thursday, clearing up. Sun and cloud mix with a high of 21. Sun and cloud mix, 23 for your Friday. And then Saturday, kicking off your May long weekend with a high of 19 degrees under a mix of sun and cloud. Right now, outside the NL studios here in the downtown of Kamloops, it's mostly cloudy, a little bit of blue sky. We'll call it partly cloudy out there. Temperature around 20 degrees.
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1: I'm Jeff Andreas with the latest from the NL Newsroom. One of Kamloops' most historic buildings is reopening after a major restoration project. The city of Kamloops says St. Andrew's on the Square has officially reopened following nearly 2 years of repairs after a fire caused significant smoke and water damage in May 2024. The 1887 building, recognized as the city's oldest public building, underwent a $1.1 million restoration designed to preserve its heritage while adding modern upgrades. The project included restored historic features, improved accessibility, upgraded event technology, enhanced security, and new inclusive spaces, including a gender-neutral washroom and family area. The venue is now available for weddings, performances, meetings, and community events starting on the 1st of June. Free public tours are planned for May 23rd through the Kamloops Museum and Archives. Kamloops City Council is warning that new provincial budget measures could create rising costs for both the municipality and residents over the next 2 years. A staff report says British Columbia's latest budget includes tax changes, growing deficits, and shifts to programs that will directly affect local governments. Corporate Services Director Dave Hallinan told council uncertainty remains around several impacts as staff continue to assess the details.
2: We are still monitoring many of these items. As recent as earlier this week, I've noticed that there are many organizations across the province who are trying to address, particularly I believe it's the BC Chamber of Commerce or the Vancouver Board of Trade, looking to try and have the 7% taxation impact on many of the ancillary services rolled back.
1: Hallinan says the expansion of the PST to professional services could increase costs for legal engineering and auditing work done by the city. Council also heard that homeowners could see pressures on affordability starting in 2027, including changes to provincial grants and tax programs. Some councillors voiced frustration, saying municipalities are increasingly being forced to absorb provincial decisions. City staff say they will bring forward more detailed financial estimates during upcoming budget planning cycles. The federal government and TELUS have announced a large-scale AI data cluster for BC that will involve three new or expanded facilities in a bid to boost data sovereignty. AI Minister Evan Solomon says the new facilities will be in Vancouver, while an existing site right here in Kamloops is set to be expanded. Solomon says the federal government is aware of the risks of such a major investment in AI infrastructure, but it is needed for Canada to be competitive in a changing global environment.
3: Do we want a country that's not taking a risk to bet on our own innovation, our own energy systems, our own cities, our own workforce? Absolutely not. We cannot control a lot that's going on in the world. We can control what we take risks to do, and we've got to mitigate those risks by the right partners, the right projects, at the right time. We believe this is one of them.
1: The Kamloops expansion in one of the Vancouver sites will open later this year, while the other Vancouver facility is slated for an opening in 2029. Families in Kamloops dealing with separation or divorce now have a new option to help resolve their split without the need of going before court to hammer out the legal end to their relationship. The province has expanded its early resolution family law program to Kamloops. It is part of a broader rollout to 35 additional court registry locations across BC. The program, launched May 1st, offers free support through family justice counselors as well as parenting, education, and dispute resolution sessions to try to work through issues before the process becomes more costly through the hiring of lawyers and spending time before a judge. Attorney General Nikki Sharma telling Radio NL, the ultimate goal is to reduce the stress and costs when couples no longer feel they can work things out together.
4: When somebody's going through divorce or separation and they need family law, they have family law issues that they need resolved, it can be so stressful, traumatic, expensive, and really long sometimes court battles. And we wanted a way to stop that for people.
1: Sharma says the early resolution pilot they first launched in Victoria last year found that about 3 in 5 who went through the process resolved their issues without the need for lawyers to become involved, saving those involved significant sums of money and legal fees while also freeing up valuable court time. For the latest information throughout your day, go to RadioNL.com. I will take a look at your weather next.
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0: NL weather.
1: Overnight tonight, we're looking at a few clouds and a low of 9 degrees. Tomorrow, Tuesday, sunny skies in the morning, becoming a mix of sun and cloud around lunchtime, looking at a high of 29. On to Wednesday, some showers in the forecast. Definitely could be using some of those these days. 18 degrees and showers for Wednesday. On to Thursday, sun and cloud mix and a high of 21. 23 with a mix of sun and cloud for Friday. And then 19, your high right now on Saturday, under a mix of sun and cloud. A little bit of a cool way to kick off your May long weekend. Right now, outside the NL studios here in downtown Kamloops, we got a little bit of blue sky up my window, quite a few clouds out there as well. Let's call it partly cloudy and the temperature around 23 degrees.
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0: 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And that's where we come in. 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Gary

0: The band with Up on Cripple Creek. It's Drew Ferreira with you. Back to work today. And for many of us, that meant to commute to the office. Well, a new study shows 60% of Canadian office workers are still quietly resisting the full 5-day return to office mandate. So shout out to everyone that's fighting the good fight out there. 10 songs in a row coming right up. We're going to start with Soft Cell.
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2: I'm Jeff Andreas with the latest from the NL Newsroom. Nearly 1,000 drivers were ticketed across British Columbia during a province-wide slowdown and move-over enforcement campaign in April, and the Central Interior is once again leading the province in violations. According to BC Highway Patrol, 999 tickets were issued during the blitz, with roughly two-thirds handed out in Central BC, which does include Kamloops. Corporal Michael McLaughlin says the goal of the campaign is both enforcement and education.
3: Central BC definitely has an issue. Roughly two-thirds of the tickets for the entire province for slowdown move-over were issued in Central BC. Now, that means a couple of things. One is we do have a lot of officers who made it a priority in Central BC to do that enforcement. But there is also clearly an issue here. Even in our prior campaigns, which weren't province-wide, we did see high numbers in Central BC.
2: The law requires drivers to slow down and move over into the furthest safe lane when passing emergency vehicles, tow trucks, or roadside workers with flashing lights. Police say confusion still exists, but the risk is very real, especially on interior highways where speeds are higher and roadside incidents are common. The enforcement campaign has ended, but officers say they will continue targeting violations

0: in isolation on Vancouver Island for a minimum of 21 days. Dr. Bonnie Henry says they include a Yukon couple in their 70s, a Vancouver Island resident in their 70s, and a person in their 50s from BC who actually lives abroad. She adds that none of the Canadians had direct contact with anyone who was infected, but said it was impossible to be completely sure. Hantavirus is very different from respiratory illness and doesn't have a pandemic potential related to it, but Henry understands why people in the province may be concerned. For the latest information throughout your day, go to RadioNL.com. 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
0: Overnight tonight, we're looking at a few clouds and a low of 9 degrees. Tomorrow, Tuesday, sunny skies in the morning, becoming a mix of sun and cloud around lunchtime, looking at a high of 29. On to Wednesday, some showers in the forecast. Definitely could be using some of those these days. 18 degrees and showers for Wednesday. On to Thursday, sun and cloud mix and a high of 21. 23 with a mix of sun and cloud for Friday. And then 19, your high right now on Saturday, under a mix of sun and cloud. A little bit of a cool way to kick off your May long weekend. Right now, outside the NL studios here in downtown Kamloops, we got a little bit of blue sky out my window, quite a few clouds out there as well. Let's call it partly cloudy and the temperature around 23 degrees.
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April Wine currently touring with Triumph on the Rock and Roll Machine Reloaded Tour. They're in the Midwest this week. They've got dates in Illinois and Wisconsin. And 10 Songs in a Row continues with Sign of the Gypsy Queen.

I'm sure most of us have dreamed about winning a new car on The Price is Right. Well, a retired veteran named Vanessa won a whole lot more than that on Friday's Mother's Day episode of The Price is Right. She won the largest amount in a single game in the show's history. More than $240,000 in cash and prizes. Here come the Jacksons.

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1: 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Everything's in motion. Economy's changing. It's all about automation, AI. So I said to myself, take the plunge. 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
1: I'm Jeff Andreas with your major news to 4 o'clock. Kamloops City Council is reviewing the financial impacts of British Columbia's 2026 provincial budget, warning that both the city and its residents could be facing higher costs in the coming years. A staff memo outlines concerns ranging from new taxes on professional services to changes in homeowner tax relief programs and rising provincial deficits. Director of Corporate Services Dave Hallinan says many of the changes won't hit immediately, but the city is already preparing for their arrival.
2: Those costs are not expected to implement or impact the city until October the 1st of this year, and so we're monitoring exactly how much that will be and what that impact potentially at that time will be.
1: Hallinan says the city is particularly watching the expansion of the provincial sales tax and how it will affect essential municipal services like engineering, legal work, and consulting. Council members also raised concerns about affordability pressures on residents, especially heading into 2027 when changes to homeowner grants and property tax programs take effect. City officials say the full financial impact will be clearer during next year's multi-year budget planning process. Drivers in the Central Interior are again under scrutiny after new enforcement numbers show the region accounted for the majority of BC's roadside safety violations during an April crackdown. Nearly 1,000 drivers were ticketed province-wide during the Slow Down and Move Over campaign, but 619 of those tickets came from Central BC alone, which includes Kamloops and surrounding highways. BC Highways Patrol says that results highlight a persistent problem here in our region. Corporal Michael McLaughlin explains why officers focused on education and enforcement this year.
3: Something about the wide open spaces. We enjoy our big highways in central BC, but we need to do a better job of giving highways and emergency responders room so that we slow down and move over and keep it safe for them.
1: The law requires motorists to slow down and move over for any vehicle with flashing lights, including police, tow trucks, and highway maintenance crews. Police say too many drivers still fail to comply, putting roadside workers at serious risk. Officials point to several recent collisions, including one in Coquitlam, where a driver struck a police SUV during a roadside stop. While the campaign has wrapped up, enforcement will continue through the summer travel season. Early steps are underway to try to minimize the damage from a massive diesel spill in the North Shuswap community of Scotch Creek, which now faces the possibility that many residents could lose access to their main source of drinking water for weeks or even months. The Ministry of Environment and Parks is expected to provide an update on reclamation efforts and other measures aimed at limiting the impact of the spill, which is feared to have contaminated groundwater in Scotch Creek, where many residents rely on private wells as their only source of potable water. In its latest update on Friday, the ministry said crews had covered the spill site with plastic sheeting to prevent rainwater from driving more of the estimated 15,000 liters of diesel fuel deeper into the ground. The spill happened on Tuesday evening during what officials have only described as a transfer operation. Interior Health's head of environmental public health, Ivor Norland, says if residents begin detecting diesel in their well water, officials may have no choice but to issue a do not use order for more than 200 properties that depend on groundwater for drinking water.
4: If it goes deep into the groundwater, then it can be a very long time. So yeah, we just got to make sure that we're not, you know, we're certainly not leaving anybody out there hanging. We'll be here and do the long-term in monitoring.
1: The Ministry of Environment and Parks says initial groundwater samples have been sent for testing and crews are preparing to remove contaminated soil from the site to try to prevent any further seepage. The spill also threatens to force some local businesses to shut down ahead of the May long weekend, the unofficial start of the critical summer tourism season for Scotch Creek and the wider Shuswap region. BC Forest Minister Ravi Parmar says $12 million for the provincial Crown Agency to promote wood products from the province will help to lessen its dependence on the U.S. as an export market. Parmar announced the money for the forestry innovation investment at a custom door manufacturer in Burnaby today amid ongoing tariffs by the U.S. on the softwood lumber sector.
5: This is not just hurting forestry workers, it's hurting operations here in British Columbia and throughout Canada, but this is also hurting middle-class Americans who simply want to build homes and build infrastructure. And we've seen a significant collapse of U.S. housing market demand because of the actions of Donald Trump. And I hope he pays the price of that in the upcoming midterm.
1: Parmar says the government will be looking to countries in Asia, including the Middle East, as a new market for BC wood products. BC's provincial health officer says four Canadians who were stuck on a cruise ship at the center of a hantavirus outbreak are self-isolating in three separate locations on Vancouver Island. Dr. Bonnie Henry says the four will receive daily monitoring after returning home and are all asymptomatic for the rodent-borne virus. While all people on board the MV Hondius were being regarded as the higher-risk contact, Henry says the four who arrived in BC are in the low-risk spectrum of that category. She says none of the Canadians who were on the ship had known direct contact with anyone who was infected, while adding it is impossible to completely be sure. Federal AI Minister Evan Solomon has announced a plan for a three-facility AI data cluster in BC operated by Vancouver-based telecom giant TELUS. Two of the three facilities located in Vancouver and Kamloops are set to open later this year, while a third in Vancouver's downtown will open by 2029. Solomon says the project should not be mistaken as a sign Canada isn't welcoming AI technology from other countries.
6: We are building sovereign infrastructure here. We are building sovereign AI under Canadian law, but we are still going to have Canadians use technologies from around the world, including things like ChatGPT. We can't stop people. We don't want to, sovereignty is not solitude.
1: The project is part of an initiative by Ottawa announced last year to identify and boost large-scale sovereign data centers. Kamloops families navigating separation will soon have access to extended early resolution services aimed at keeping family disputes out of court. The provincial government says the program, launching locally on May 1st, provides free support through counseling, legal information, and mediation before formal court filings. The initiative is already operating in several BC communities and will now be available in 35 more registry locations, which includes Kamloops. Attorney General Nikki Sharma spoke to Radio NL saying early intervention is key to reducing conflict.
7: What we found is that just kind of early intervention into when you have the first time you have a family law issue, you're about to file something in court, that 60% were able to be resolved without court. So it's just that, I guess, the early intervention that seems to work.
1: The province says the approach helps reduce court backlogs and improves outcomes for families, particularly children, by resolving issues earlier in the process. Cases that cannot be resolved through the program will still move forward through provincial court. A beloved Kamloops landmark is welcoming the community back. St. Andrew's on the Square has officially reopened after extensive restoration work following a devastating fire in 2024. Built in 1887, the church is the oldest public building in Kamloops and has long been a popular venue for weddings, ceremonies, and cultural events. City officials say the $1.1 million restoration carefully blended heritage preservation with modern improvements, including better accessibility, updated technology, and restored architectural details throughout the building. The venue also now includes a digital wedding photo display after historic wedding photos were lost in the fire. Residents are invited to submit their own photos to help continue the tradition. Bookings for events will resume June 1st, and free public tours will be offered May 23rd. For the latest information throughout your day, log on to radionl.com. We'll have a look at your weather right after this.
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1: Temperature expected to drop to 9 degrees overnight tonight under some clear skies. Mainly sunny Tuesday on tap in Kamloops with a high of 29. We are looking at some shower activity for midweek Wednesday. On Wednesday, 18 is your high with showers for the afternoon. That would definitely be welcomed, I think, at this point. For your Thursday, sun and cloud mix and a high of 21. Mix of sun and cloud, 23 for Friday. Mix of sun and cloud and 19 to kick off your May-long weekend on Saturday. Let's go around the region, look at some current temperatures. Down on the coast in Vancouver right now, it is 18 degrees. Vernon's at 23, 24 in Lillooet, 17 in Blue River. Clearwater at 19. Salmon Arm and the Shuswaps at 21. Merritt and the Nicola Valley at 21 as well. Ashcroft and Cache Creek right now at 23 degrees. Barrier is at 19. It's 15 in Logan Lake. The Village at Sun Peaks currently sitting at 14 degrees. Well, right now here outside the NL Studios in the downtown of Kamloops, I'm going to call it partly cloudy. It's definitely some cloudy skies. We got some blue skies. Depending on where you're looking, we'll call it partly cloudy overall. Temperature at 20 degrees. too. I got sports coming up next, including, well, a tee-up of tonight's NHL action, PWHL action not taking place tonight. Details on all that and more right after this.
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1: I'm Jeff Andreas at the NL Sports Desk. The Minnesota Wild look to even their NHL second-round series with Colorado when they host the Avalanche tonight in Game 4. Colorado leads the series 2-1, but the Wild ended the Avalanche's 6-game playoff winning streak with a 5-1 victory in Game 3. The Avs are hoping a change in net will help lead them to victory. After Scott Wedgwood started the first 7 games, Mackenzie Blackwood played the final 25 minutes of Game 3 of the series and will now get the start in net for the Avs tonight. Coach Jared Bednar says he is looking forward to the challenge.
10: You know, like I said at the start of the playoffs, we're probably going to meet both guys, and it's how we ran all year, and we have confidence in both guys, and I think McKenzie's like ready to play even if he wants a net.
1: Blackwood started 36 games for Colorado this season, recording 23 wins. Not a big shocker here, but Blazers part owner Shane Doan and the Toronto Maple Leafs have parted ways. The Blazers legend leaves the Leafs after 3 seasons as special advisor to the general manager. Doan's contract with Toronto was set to expire at the end of June. His return seemed unlikely after the Maple Leafs fired GM Brad Treliving in March and then replaced him with John Chayka last week. Chayka and Doan reportedly do not see eye to eye, as it was Chayka that pushed Doan out from the Arizona Coyotes organization after he transitioned from player to the front office. Doan is also reportedly on the list of potential candidates for the GM vacancy in Vancouver. To the PWHL, where a game has been postponed due to player safety concerns related to illness. In a release, league officials said Game 5 of the semifinal series between the Montreal Victoire and the Minnesota Frost will be rescheduled for a later date. The announcement came just hours before opening faceoff here today. No details on the nature of the illnesses have been revealed, but the league said a medical assessment determined the symptoms are not consistent with the hantavirus. Let's take a look at what's happening in the Canadian Hockey League. It's into Northern Saskatchewan now for the Western Hockey League Championship Finals. The Prince Albert Raiders did what they needed to do, earning a split in Everett on the back of a Game 1 win, but a Game 2 loss at the hands of Everett Silvertips kept that series even at 1. Game 3 will go tomorrow afternoon, with Games 4 and 5 also in Prince Albert before the final returns, if needed, to Everett for Game 6 and possibly 7. Much like the WHL Final, the QMJHL Final is also knotted up at 1 game apiece, after Chicoutimi would earn the split on the road in New Brunswick following a 4-3 win over Moncton on Saturday night to even that series at 1, headed to Quebec now for Games 3 and 4 in Chicoutimi. And to the Ontario Hockey League, where the representative could be a new face on the block at the Mem Cup in Kelowna for the first time in over 20 years, as the Kitchener Rangers have a 3-0 series stranglehold in their league final over the Barrie Colts. This after Kitchener would upset the Colts in double overtime last night for a 4-3 win and take that 3-0 series lead. Game 4 set for tomorrow night in Barrie. The Toronto Blue Jays will welcome the American League East leading Tampa Bay Rays to Rogers Centre tonight to kick off a 3-game series. The Rays swept the Jays when the teams met in Florida just last week. Toronto has a record of 18-22 on the season and currently sits 8.5 games back of Tampa. One of baseball's most fiery and successful managers in history has died. Correspondent Gethin Kubal reports.
11: The baseball world is mourning the death of Atlanta Braves Hall of Fame manager Bobby Cox. The Braves said Cox died Saturday in Marietta, Georgia at the age of 84. Cox managed the Braves to prominence during the 1990s and the team's first championship in 1995. He took over a last-place team in June of 1990, and the next season led the Braves to a worst-to-first finish. That was the start of a record 14 consecutive division titles. Cox retired after the 2010 season. He had a stroke in 2019. I'm Gethin Kulbaugh.
1: And the Cavaliers will look to even their NBA Eastern Conference semifinal with the Detroit Pistons when the teams meet tonight in Cleveland. The Cavs cut Detroit's lead in the series to 2-1 with a 116-109 win in Game 3. Later tonight in Los Angeles, the defending champion Oklahoma City Thunder look to complete a sweep in the second round of the Lakers. That's sports on Radio NL. I'm Jeff Andreas.
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13: BC Forest Minister Ravi Parmar says the province has flagged the Middle East as an emerging export market to sell more wood to while curtailing its dependence on the U.S. A new Bank of Canada report estimates prices were pushed up by about 6% last year, courtesy of U.S. counter tariffs. A new TD report says Canada is well positioned to face short-term food inflation risks caused by a disruption in global fertilizer supply due to the war in the Middle East. The TSX closed up over 61 points. The Dow Jones was up over 95 points. The Canadian dollar traded for 73.17 cents U.S. Oil was up $2.65 U.S. at $98.07 cents a barrel. And gold was down $2 U.S. at $4,728.70 an ounce. From the Canadian Press Business Desk, I'm Lisa Laporte.
0: From Westside to Aberdeen,

0: George Harrison, Got My Mind Set on You. It's Drew Ferreira, and I used to get them so bad when I was in school. For good reason. I was in trouble pretty often. But do you still get the Sunday scaries? That anxious feeling about the work week ahead? Well, a new study claims there's a cure, and it's meal prepping. They claim that people who meal prep for just 20 minutes on Sunday evening report 30% less stress on Monday morning. Another 10 songs in a row for you. We've got music from the Jackson 5 and Van Halen on the way.
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2: I'm Jeff Andreas with the latest from the NL Newsroom. Nearly 1,000 drivers were ticketed across British Columbia during a province-wide slowdown and move-over enforcement campaign in April, and the Central Interior is once again leading the province in violations. According to BC Highway Patrol, 999 tickets were issued during the blitz, with roughly two-thirds handed out in Central BC, which does include Kamloops. Corporal Michael McLaughlin says the goal of the campaign is both enforcement and education.
3: Central BC definitely has an issue. Roughly two-thirds of the tickets for the entire province for slowdown move over were issued in Central BC. Now, that means a couple of things. One is we do have a lot of officers who made it a priority in Central BC to do that enforcement. But there is also clearly an issue here. Even in our prior campaigns, which weren't province-wide, we did see high numbers in Central BC.
2: The law requires drivers to slow down and move over into the furthest safe lane when passing emergency vehicles, tow trucks, or roadside workers with flashing lights. Police say confusion still exists, but the risk is very real, especially on interior highways where speeds are higher and roadside incidents are common. The enforcement campaign has ended, but officers say they will continue targeting violations throughout the busy summer driving season. BC Forest Minister Ravi Parmar announcing an investment of $12 million for the provincial Crown Agency promoting wood products from the province. He announced the money for the Forestry Innovation Investment Agency amid ongoing tariffs by the United States on the softwood lumber sector. Parmar says it will help BC ease its dependence on the United States as an export market. He says the agency will be looking to numerous countries for new markets, including in Asia and the Middle East. BC's top doctor says the four Canadians who were stuck on a cruise ship at the center of a hantavirus outbreak will remain in isolation on Vancouver Island for a minimum of 21 days. Dr. Bonnie Henry says they include a Yukon couple in their 70s, a Vancouver Island resident in their 70s, and a person in their 50s from BC who actually lives abroad. She adds that none of the Canadians had direct contact with anyone who was infected, but said it was impossible to be completely sure. Hantavirus is very different from respiratory illness and doesn't have a pandemic potential related to it, but Henry understands why people in the province may be concerned. For the latest information throughout your day, go to RadioNL.com. Weather will be coming up next.
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2: Clear skies and a low of 9 degrees overnight tonight. Tomorrow, Tuesday, sunny skies, becoming a mix of sun and cloud around the noon hour. Looking at a high of 29 for tomorrow. Showers are in the forecast right now for our Wednesday. 18 are high. Showers would definitely be welcomed for midweek here this week. Thursday, sun and cloud mix 21. Friday, sun and cloud mix 23. Cooling off a bit to kick off your May long weekend. Saturday, sun and cloud mix with a high of 19 and then 20 under a mix.

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Jackson 5 with ABC. And the Michael biopic was in third place at the box office this weekend. Mortal Kombat 2 debuted in second. And The Devil Wears Prada 2 held the number one spot, bringing in $43 million in North America. And 10 Songs in a Row continues with some Quiet Riot.

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1: I'm Jeff Andreas with the latest from the NL Newsroom. One of Kamloops' most historic buildings is reopening after a major restoration project. The city of Kamloops says St. Andrew's on the Square has officially reopened following nearly 2 years of repairs after a fire caused significant smoke and water damage in May 2024. The 1887 building, recognized as the city's oldest public building, underwent a $1.1 million restoration designed to preserve its heritage while adding modern upgrades. The project included restored historic features, improved accessibility, upgraded event technology, enhanced security, and new inclusive spaces, including a gender-neutral washroom and family area. The venue is now available for weddings, performances, meetings, and community events starting on the 1st of June. Free public tours are planned for May 23rd through the Kamloops Museum and Archives. Kamloops City Council is warning that new provincial budget measures could create rising costs for both the municipality and residents over the next 2 years. A staff report says British Columbia's latest budget includes tax changes, growing deficits, and shifts to programs that will directly affect local governments. Corporate Services Director Dave Hallinan told council uncertainty remains around several impacts as staff continue to assess the details.
2: We are still monitoring many of these items. As recent as earlier this week, I've noticed that there are many organizations across the province who are trying to address, particularly I believe it's the BC Chamber of Commerce or the Vancouver Board of Trade, looking to try and have the 7% taxation impact on many of the ancillary services rolled back.
1: Hallinan says the expansion of the PST to professional services could increase costs for legal engineering and auditing work done by the city. Council also heard that homeowners could see pressures on affordability starting in 2027, including changes to provincial grants and tax programs. Some councillors voiced frustration, saying municipalities are increasingly being forced to absorb provincial decisions. City staff say they will bring forward more detailed financial estimates during upcoming budget planning cycles. The federal government and TELUS have announced a large-scale AI data cluster for BC that will involve three new or expanded facilities in a bid to boost data sovereignty. AI Minister Evan Solomon says the new facilities will be in Vancouver, while an existing site right here in Kamloops is set to be expanded. Solomon says the federal government is aware of the risks of such a major investment in AI infrastructure, but it is needed for Canada to be competitive in a changing global environment.
3: Do we want a country that's not taking a risk to bet on our own innovation, our own energy systems, our own cities, our own workforce? Absolutely not. We cannot control a lot that's going on in the world. We can control what we take risks to do, and we've got to mitigate those risks by the right partners, the right projects, at the right time. We believe this is one of them.
1: The Kamloops expansion in one of the Vancouver sites will open later this year, while the other Vancouver facility is slated for an opening in 2029. Families in Kamloops dealing with separation or divorce now have a new option to help resolve their split without the need of going before court to hammer out the legal end to their relationship. The province has expanded its early resolution family law program to Kamloops. It is part of a broader rollout to 35.